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4: Mula dito sa Senado ng Pilipinas, ako si Bombo ang Hiloganan. Basta Radio, Bombo!
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5: Pasimulan na po ang trial at panuunin po natin, mga kabombo, no? 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
10: Air by Senator Judge Vicente C. Soto III.
11: El Padre Nuestro, Almighty God, Great Architect of the Universe, we humbly come before you to ask for your forgiveness. 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In the name of the Father, the Hijo, the Spirit Santo. Amen.
7: Amen. The Clerk of Court will now call the roll.
8: Roll call up members. Senator Judge Aquino. Senator Judge Cayetano Alan. Senator Judge Cayetano Pia. Senator Judge De La Rosa. Senator Judge Ejercito. Senator Judge Estrada. Senator Judge Go. Senator Judge Ontiveros. Senator Judge Lacson. Senator Judge Lapid. Senator Judge Legarda. Senator Judge Marcoleta. Senator Judge Marcos. Senator Judge Padilla. Senator Judge Pangilinan. Senator Judge Soto III. Senator Judge Tulfo Irwin. Senator Judge Tulfo Rafi. Senator Judge Villanueva. Senator Judge Villar Tanil. Senator Judge Villar Mark. Senator Judge Zubiri. The presiding officer, Senator Judge Escudero. The Senate President, Senator Judge Gachalian.
7: With 14 Senator Judges present, the Chair declares the presence of a quorum. In accordance with the rules of procedure on impeachment trials, the Chair now recognizes the duly elected presiding officer to preside over the proceedings of the impeachment court.
12: Thank you, Mr. Senate President. If there are no objections, we shall dispense with the reading of the October 1, 2025 Journal of the Senate sitting as an impeachment court and shall consider the same as approved. The Clerk of Court will please call the case before the impeachment court.
8: Case number 004-2026 in the matter of impeachment trial of Vice President Sara Zimmerman Duterte.
12: Before asking for the appearances of the parties, allow the presiding officer to address both the court, the parties, and the public. Allow the court to state for the record a short quote from Justice Sandra Day O'Connor. The justice system cannot function effectively when the professionals charged with administering it cannot even be polite to one another. The chair understands that patience is wearing thin, tensions are running high, and tempers are beginning to fray. But we must not lose sight of our common purpose. Our duty is not to prevail over one another, but to assist this court in the fair and orderly administration of justice. This reminder applies not only to counsel present before this court under the brightest spotlight on the largest stage, but to every lawyer beyond this courtroom. Let all be reminded that Canon 2, Section 2 of the CIPRA requires every lawyer to deal with fellow members of the bar with courtesy, civility, fairness, and candor. To non-lawyers, Justice Kennedy said it more aptly, quote, "Freedom may be born in protest, but it only survives in civility." That responsibility belongs to everyone touched by these proceedings. Counsel, non-counsels alike, parties, non-parties alike, witnesses and putative witnesses alike, public officials, commentators, and observers alike. Disagreement may be vigorous and criticism unsparing, but no cause is strengthened by contempt. No institution is preserved by conduct rather that strips another person of his or her dignity. Our duty is not to conquer one another in these proceedings, but to eliminate the truth and serve the cause of justice. Let the arguments be forceful, but never personal. Let the contest be exacting, but never degrading. And when these proceedings are concluded, let it be the law, not anger, not pride, nor applause, be the final word. Kinikilala po ng presiding officer na sa yugto ito ng ating paglitis, medyo maikli na ang pasensya ng karamihan, medyo mataas ang emosyon ng ilan, at medyo nag-uumapaw ang galit, puot, at inis. 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We will be focused on our job at hand, and that is to try and decide this impeachment case based on the evidence, with justice and with fairness. We shall not be distracted nor detracted by the rantings or tantrums of anyone inside or outside this courtroom. Because at the end of the day, it's not about me. It's not about you. It's not about any one of us here. Rather, it is about the country, our people, accountability, justice, and fairness. Again, still, before we proceed to allowing the parties to make their appearances, court would like to take up matters arising from the previous hearing. As pointed out by some senator judges, yes, Senator Judge Dulfo.
13: Mr. Presiding Officer, I remember nag-issue kayo ng warning dati sa spokesperson ng prosecution. In the same manner, nag-issue din kayo ng warning sa spokesperson ng defense. Now it's about time na mag-issue tayo ng warning sa sarili nating spokesperson. Why? Kasi over the weekend, marami ako mga kakilala, kaibigan, tumawag sa akin. Sabi, na-prejudge nyo na agad yung outcome ng impeachment kasi itong si Reynald Tongol ba, sorry kung mispronounce ko pangalan niya, na nagsalita sa media na sa December 16, magkakaroon na daw tayo ng final verdict sa impeachment trial ni BP Sara. How true is it, Mr. Presiding Officer?
12: That is not entirely accurate, Senator Judge.
13: So that's fake news,
12: Tulfo. Yes, but that statement is not entirely accurate. Whatever statements on timetable that came out over the weekend are all can only be based on the pretrial order, which stated that the prosecution asked for 62 days, I believe, and the respondent asked for 30 trial dates. If you put that computation and apply it accordingly, then you will look at the timetable depending on whether or not we have canceled trials, as we did last week. We had two canceled trials. So that is just simply based on the calendar contained in the pretrial order. But the court, at this point in time, let it be placed on record and let it be known. It's based on math, not based on the realities on the ground of the trial. It may be a working mathematical equation, but certainly not based on reality, much less is that the point of view of the court. So the court will instruct the spokesperson accordingly.
13: Yeah, maybe it's about time na para i-admonish niya siya, Mr. Presiding Officer, kasi this is not the first time. Maraming beses na siyang sumablay, pumalpak, paulit-ulit na lang. Buti pa siya, marami siyang alam. Itong mga senator judges, mga kasamahan ko, there are things na hindi namin alam, nabubulaga na lang kami pag nagdakdak siya sa media. Kumbaga, inuunahan niya tayo, pinipreempt niya tayo.
12: Thank you, Senator Judge Rafi. We will take it in advisement and shall act accordingly based on the senator judge's manifestation this morning.
13: Thank you, Mr. Presiding Officer.
12: Thank you. Again, before proceeding to another matter, Chair would like to clarify where we are right now. The presiding officer, pursuant to a directive issued during the October 1, 2026 trial, the clerk of court issued an advisory dated October 1, 2026 on the order of presentation of witnesses by the panel of prosecutors for the week covering October 5 to 8. First will be the Anti-Money Laundering Council today, followed by bank representatives and representatives from insurance and investment companies tomorrow, and then witness from the BIR. We are also in receipt of a manifestation coming from the prosecution on the presentation sans the issuance of a subpoena, or without the issuance of a subpoena, to attorney Alexander Cabrera, to be presented after the BIR. May the court allow the parties to enter their appearances now, so the court will make an inquiry from the parties.
14: Good morning, Your Honors. For the prosecution, we're ready.
12: Thank you. Who will present the AMLC, Honorable Ridon?
14: Attorney Divine Gracia, Your Honor.
12: Good morning, Attorney Sheila.
15: Good morning, Your Honor. Same appearance for the respondent accused.
12: While you're there, Attorney Sheila, before turning it over to whomsoever will handle the AMLAC official, maybe ask if you already got the manifestation of the prosecution pertaining to Attorney Cabrera as well as the supposed Annex A, which I don't have, which is the table and or summary that he prepared. Have you received it, Attorney Sheila?
15: We did, Your Honor. However, we only received this by email last Saturday at around 8 p.m. And we had difficulty, in fact, accessing the accompanying Microsoft SharePoint. But nonetheless, we would just like to put on record that the notice given for the presentation of this new witness is less than the 5-day period or notice to the parties, Your Honor.
12: Clerk of Court is directed to furnish the respondent with a hard copy of the manifestation as well as the attachment, Annex A, which the presiding officer doesn't even have two as of yet. We note the manifestation of Attorney Sheila. In any event, I think that will happen, if at all, after the BAR, which is probably Thursday or Friday this week, I suppose. I really cannot tell, depending on how long the direct and cross-examination and interjections of the parties will be. What is the pleasure of the Honorable Jokno?
16: Just a clarification from the defense, if you're honest, please.
12: Yes, you may proceed.
16: Attorney Sheila mentioned that they had difficulty in opening the attached file, but may I know if they were able to open it?
15: Yes, we did. Thank you. After one whole day, Your Honor. I think we only were able to open it last night, Your Honor.
16: Okay. Thank you, Your Honor.
12: Good to know. Thank you, Attorney Sheila, who will handle... let me proceed first with this before asking you who will handle. On October 1, the impeachment court received summaries from the Anti-Money Laundering Council in response to a request from the panel of prosecutors for their preparation. Counsel for respondents subsequently manifested that it received copies of the summaries. The court received the summaries of the following: CTRs and STRs. CTRs and STRs involving the 15 juridical persons or personalities from 2007 to 2025. CTRs and STRs involving the Vice President, her spouse, Attorney Carpio, from 2022 to 2025. CTRs and STRs involving 15 juridical persons from 2022 to 2025. CTRs and STRs pertaining to inward remittances of Cali 88 Foods Corporation. And CTRs and STRs involving insurance policies and investment-related transactions. During the sidebar with the presiding officer, with the counsels for the parties, counsel for respondent cited and or raised reservations citing sections 8A and 14D of Republic Act number 9160, as well as a provision from its amendatory law, RA number 11521. The presiding court, through the clerk of court, furnished Senator Judges ex abundante cautela out of extreme caution with copies of the aforementioned sections in the aforementioned laws. Before the witness is subjected to direct examination, the presiding officer intends to ask him some questions pertaining to these points raised by the respondent, unless there is a senator judge who wish to bring the matter up. If there are none, Attorney Sheila, who will be handling the witness from the Anti-Money Laundering Council?
15: Attorney Mark Binduan will examine the witness, Your Honor.
12: Attorney Mark.
17: Good morning, Your Honor.
12: Good morning, Attorney Mark. And it'll be Attorney May?
18: Yes, Your Honor. Realtor.
19: Good morning, Your Honors.
12: Do you want your platform, Attorney May?
19: Yes, Your Honor.
12: Kindly assist Attorney May, please. Chair directs the clerk of court to kindly situate the next witness, Attorney Ronel Buenaventura, to the witness stand, the Executive Director of the Anti-Money Laundering Council.

0: The clerk of court is directed to kindly administer the oath to the witness.
1: Sir, kindly stand and raise your right hand. You, Ronel Benaventura, do swear that the evidence you shall give in the case now pending between the Philippines and Vice President Cyrus Zimmerman Duterte shall be the truth, the whole truth, and nothing but the truth. So help you God.
2: Yes, thanks very much.
0: Attorney Ronel, naunawaan niyo po ba yung inyong pinanumpaan?
2: Yes, Your Honor.
0: Before the offer of Attorney May, allow the chair to ask some preliminary questions to the witness. If you will allow me, Attorney Ronel.
2: Yes, for Your Honor.
0: You appeared before this impeachment court pursuant to a subpoena issued by the court. Is that correct?
2: Yes, Your Honor. Pursuant to the two subpoenas, Your Honor.
0: Both ad testificandum and duces tecum.
2: Yes, Your Honor. Bali, tatlo po. Kasi another one was issued for today's...
0: For today?
2: Yes, Your Honor.
0: And also pursuant to a subpoena issued earlier with respect to documents pertaining to the Vice President, her spouse, as well as certain corporations, not all requested by the prosecution, insofar as CTRs and STRs are concerned.
2: Yes, Your Honor.
0: Did you bring those documents with you and or a summary of those documents?
2: The documents po were submitted already po with this Honorable Court, Your Honor.
0: Chair would like to remind you that your testimony will be confined to the reports subpoenaed by this court. And may I ask, after looking at it in camera by the court through the presiding officer, the court did not see any procedural confidentialities that may be violated by the AMLC in so giving the report. However, I need to ask you, will you be violating any provision of law under RA number 9160 as amended by your testimony this morning, Attorney Ronel?
2: No, Your Honor. Let me clarify, Your Honor. Under our law, we are, there's a provision under Section 8, Your Honor, Section 8A, wherein we are supposed to ensure confidentiality of our documents. However, under Section 8A-paragraph 2 po, Your Honor, nakalagay din po dun that the Council can promulgate rules regarding the handling to ensure that the AMLC and the Secretariat shall not violate that confidentiality. Part po ng aming internal rules is, of course, we have to comply with the orders of competent authorities like the courts po. And of course, we recognize this Honorable Court as having the sole power to try and decide impeachment cases, Your Honor. So, pursuant to the coercive and compulsory process of this court, we are complying. We are in compliance with our internal rules

0: iulat ng bangko bilang kahinahinala. Walang legal o walang legal or trade obligation, walang layunin, at walang katwirang pang-ekonomiya. Number 8, their companies moved billions more. Mula 2022 hanggang 2025, halos 4.5 billion ang kabuuhang pumasok at lumabas sa 15 korporasyon kung saan may interes ang mag-asawa. 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Number 9, every figure comes from the bank's own reports. Ang lahat ng ito ay galing sa sariling ulat ng mga bangko at insurer na tinanggap, itinago at isinumite ng AMLC sa hukumang ito noong July 30, 2026. Number 10, banks and insurers report these transactions because this is how dirty money moves. Inaatasan ng batas ang mga bangko, insurer at iba pang covered person na i-report sa AMLC ang malalaking transaction sa cash at mga transaksyong kahinahinala dahil dito karaniwang dumadaan ang perang galing sa illegal na gawain. And number 11, such other matters relevant to the instant impeachment case, including the powers and functions of the AMLC, the laws and rules on covered and suspicious transactions, and the procedures the AMLC followed in complying with the subpoenas of this honorable court.
1: Attorney Mark?
2: Comments, Your Honor. First, Rule 128, Section 3 of the Rules of Court provides that evidence is admissible when it is relevant to the issue and is not excluded by the Constitution, the law, or these rules. Therefore, evidence to be introduced must be competent, and the test of that competence is whether the Constitution, the law, or the rules allow it. Second, under Section 8A of the Anti-Money Laundering Act, or AMLA, of 2001, which took effect on February 8, 2021, the Anti-Money Laundering Council, or AMLC, and its secretariat shall securely protect information received or processed and shall not reveal in any manner any information known to them by reason of their office. This prohibition is absolute and applies to Executive Director Attorney Ronel U. Buenaventura today, and even after his separation from the AMLC. Under this provision and the current state of the law, impeachment is not an exception. Any reference to past impeachment cases, including the Corona impeachment, is therefore unavailing. Number 3, it is thus clear that the law prohibits the disclosure in any manner of confidential information, including those submitted by the banks and other covered persons to the AMLC. The law explicitly extends this prohibition to the members of the media, which are here today for the purpose of broadcasting these proceedings to the general public. Number 4, even the AMLC itself warns about the use of its reports, such as Prosecution Exhibit P-2-7-15-B-AMLC, stating that the end user of the information must, number 1, verify the information provided, number 2, protect the confidentiality of the information, number 3, use the information for intelligence purposes only, number 4, not use the information as evidence in formal proceedings. And number 5, refrain from reproducing, copying, extracting, printing, or distributing material to any third party without the written consent of the AMLC. Walang tinatago ang Vice Presidente, ngunit ang mga datos ay dapat dumaan sa tamang proseso ng pagberipika ng naaayon sa batas at hindi dapat ibalandra ang mga ito sa publiko sa pamamaraang mali, malisyoso, at ang tanging layon ay pamumuliti ka lamang. 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Moreover, the October 1, 2026 letter issued by Attorney Buenaventura stated that the tabular summaries remain subject to applicable confidentiality, security, and information handling requirements under relevant laws, regulations, and issuances, including but not limited to the AMLA, as amended, its IRRs, and applicable AMLC issuances. The defense, therefore, respectfully submits that allowing this witness to testify will breach confidentiality, violate the law, and disregard the explicit warning by the AMLC, all in violation of the respondent accused rights. We therefore put on record that defense is not and will not be complicit in breaking the law. Lastly, allowing the disclosure of confidential information today sets a dangerous precedent because bank transaction records of the president, senators, members of the House of Representatives, Supreme Court justices, other government officials, or any other Filipino citizen, for that matter, can and will be susceptible to similar reckless and abusive acts in the future. Based on the foregoing, and with all due respect, the defense is compelled to move for the exclusion of this witness. We also put on record that Vice President Sara Z. Duterte reserves the right to pursue all appropriate legal remedies against those who will violate the law and her rights thereunder. Thank you, Your Honor.
0: If I may just respond, Your Honor.
1: I will in a bit, Attorney May. Attorney Mark, I take it your motion to exclude is based on the objection grounded on confidentiality under the sections raised by the lead counsel for the respondents last week. 9C, 14D, and 8A. Those are the old and the new law.
2: Those are all considered, Your Honor, but the main ground would be 8A.
1: But when you say you will not be complicit in a violation, should the presiding officer in the court rule against your motion to exclude, you will still do your cross.
2: We will act accordingly, Your Honor.
1: You are not,
2: in order to, sorry, Your Honor.
1: You are not at this point foregoing any possible cross you may take or will take as you may decide later on.
2: That is correct, Your Honor.
1: Now, Attorney May.
0: Okay, just
1: comment on his motion to exclude.
0: Just to respond briefly, Your Honor, to the points raised. First, Your Honor, the defense counsel raised Rule 128, Section 3 of the Rules of Court. Your Honor, the defense counsel seems to be laboring under the mistaken presumption that the offer of evidence is by and of itself evidence. Your Honor, it is not. The offer of evidence, the office of the offer of evidence is merely to inform the court of what the testimony of the witness seeks to prove. The evidence would be the testimony of the witness himself. Hence, Your Honor, the objection on this ground is rather premature. Number two, Your Honor, he raised grounds 2, 3, and 4, Your Honor, but this, Your Honor, have already been resolved at the very onset, Your Honor, when this proceedings opened, Your Honor. So we will no longer belabor this issue, Your Honor, but let me just raise two important points, Your Honor. First, Your Honor, the confidentiality under the AMLA, Your Honor, was enacted simply to complement the bank secrecy law. Hence, Your Honor, it should bow down to the same exceptions provided in the bank secrecy, one of which is when disclosure of information is necessitated in impeachment proceedings. Second, Your Honor, Section 8A does not impose absolute prohibition, one that would interpreting that provision as an absolute prohibition, Your Honor, would practically render it impossible for AMLC to perform its functions. that would necessitate necessarily the disclosure of information. And also, Your Honor, the grounds raised, Your Honor, pertaining to the confidentiality of the AMLC records would effectively be a belated MR of this Honorable Court's July 20 ruling, Your Honor. And Your Honor, there's no ground to exclude this witness, Your Honor. The defense counsel is already assuming that this witness will be testifying on confidential matters, Your Honor, without even first listening to the testimony of this witness. That would be all, Your Honor.
1: Any rejoinder, Attorney Mark, before the court makes a ruling?
2: Just the rule on the 128, Your Honor. It precisely covers testimonial evidence which will be presented today. That will be all, Your Honor.
1: Chair will now make a ruling with respect to the motion to exclude by the counsel for the respondent, Attorney Mark. The counsel for the respondent invokes Section 9C and 14D of Republic Act No. 9160 as amended, together with Section A introduced by Republic Act No. 11521. Respondent argues that Republic versus Sandigan Bayan, GR number 232724, was decided under the prior law and therefore may not be controlling anymore. The court agrees that Section 8A must be considered. However, it does not follow that AMLC reports have thereby become absolutely immune from compulsory process. Section 9C prohibits covered persons and their officers and employees from disclosing that a covered or suspicious transaction report was made, its contents or related information. In Republic versus Sandigan Bayan, the Supreme Court held that the prohibition applies to reporting institutions, not to the AMLC itself. Republic Act No. 11521 rather did not alter Section 9C in that material respect. Thus, Republic versus Sandigan Bayan remains controlling on the scope of Section 9C of Republic Act No. 9160. Section 14D, as amended, imposes penalties for a breach of Section 9C or Section 8A. It does not enlarge those provisions, declare AMLC reports inadmissible, or create an express privilege against a subpoena. Criminal liability attaches only to a prohibited disclosure. Compliance with the lawful order subject to proper safeguards does not constitute to the mind of the court such a breach. Section 8A is the new provision directly governing the AMLC and its secretariat. It requires them to protect information received or processed and prohibits its unauthorized revelation. But its second paragraph expressly directs the AMLC to establish rules governing information exchange and dissemination, as well as access to such information. The provision therefore regulates the manner and conditions of disclosure. It does not command absolute silence under every circumstance. Sections 8A and 14D are not wholly novel. Section 8A substantially codified the confidentiality duties already found in Rule 2, Section 7 of the original AMLA IRR, and later in Rule 22B of the 2016 revised IRR. Sections 9C and 14D, meanwhile, already appeared in the original AMLA with Rule 3, Section 2H of the original IRR, merely implementing the statutory prohibition and penalty for reporting related breaches. Republic Act No. 11521 thus incorporated the pre-existing AMLC confidentiality duty to the statute and brought its violation within Section 14D's existing penal framework, rather than creating an entirely new absolute privilege against lawful compulsory process. This finds support too with the Journal of the Senate during the debates on 11521, Republic Act No. 11521, wherein the sponsor and author stated that it was merely lifted and codified from the existing AMLA rules and regulations at that time. Section 8A must also be read in pari materia or in relation with Section 7, which retains the expanded AMLC's authority to investigate suspicious transactions, institute civil forfeiture, and other remedial proceedings cause the filing of complaints before the Department of Justice or the Ombudsman, and resort to judicial processes, including subpoenas. Section 11 of Republic Act No. 11521 likewise preserves all provisions of the AMLA not consistent with the amendment. These provisions must be harmonized so that the thing may rather have effect than be destroyed. Section 8A protects AMLC information against leaks, indiscriminate publication, and other unauthorized disclosure. It cannot be construed to disable the AMLC from performing the very investigative and litigation functions that Congress simultaneously preserved, or from complying with a lawful and particularized subpoena subject to judicial safeguards. Thus, while Republic v. Sandigan Bayan did not interpret the subsequently enacted Section 8A, the reliance on that circumstance is unavailing. The decision remains authoritative as to the unchanged Section 9C, and its central reasoning remains applicable. The AMLC is not a passive repository, and confidentiality cannot be invoked in a manner that defeats its statutory mandate. Republic Act No. 11521 strengthened information security. It did not overrule Republic v. Sandigan Bayan nor repeal AMLC's functions or confer immunity from a subpoena. Further, Section 2 of Republic Act No. 1405, as pointed out by Senator Judge Lacson in our last hearing, separately and expressly permits inquiry into bank deposits in cases of impeachment. The Supreme Court recognized this statutory exception in PNB versus Gangkaiko, GR No. 18343. While this exception does not by itself dispose of the distinct confidentiality imposed on AMLC information, it confirms the policy that bank secrecy is not an absolute bar to the constitutional accountability process. The AMLC witness may therefore identify, authenticate, and explain the reports specified in the subpoena. This ruling does not authorize unrestricted public disclosure. Testimony shall be confined only to relevant matters and may, when necessary, be received in camera, as the case may be. Either party may still object on grounds of authentication, relevance, hearsay, completeness, accuracy, admissibility, or evidentiary weight, or the presence or absence of personal knowledge. Accordingly, the motion to exclude, rather, is denied without prejudice to the counsel for respondent making any objections in the course of the testimony of Attorney Ronel of the AMLC. So ordered. Forgive me for the extended ruling because it gives the opportunity to place it on the record, enrich the records of the impeachment court as well, and to afford the parties the opportunity to raise or question any matter pertaining to this particular order and the ruling. Before Attorney Mark, Senator Judge Pia is recognized. What is your pleasure, ma'am?
3: Good morning. Thank you, Mr. Presiding Officer. Can I have a written copy? I take this ruling very seriously, and I'd like to follow, but my ability to listen and digest everything is limited without a written copy. May I have a written copy? May I be given time to study it? I don't need much time, but I just want to follow the reasoning of the court. Thank you.
1: The clerk is directed to furnish Senator Judge Pia Cayetano with a copy of the TSN. It's more accurate because it should be checked against delivery. I did not read what the copy is.
3: But I would need time to look at it before we proceed. I don't mind that the discussions continue, but before the ruling is executed by way of a continuation, I would like to ask for time just to read it. Thank you. Because I may not have any comment. I may not have any argument on it. I would just like time to read it. Thank you.
1: With the indulgence of the Senator Judge, we'll give a copy as soon as we can, or if she can do with prepared ruling of the chair, checked against delivery, of course. Checked against delivery. We will do that, Your Honor. Yes, Senator Judge Villanueva, what is your pleasure, sir?
4: Yes, Mr. President, Mr. Presiding Officer, just a very brief manifestation on your ruling, because this representation would like to express my support as former chairperson of the Senate Committee on Banks, and you yourself, Mr. Presiding Officer, together with Senator Mark Villar here, used to chair the Senate Committee on Banks and Financial Institutions and Currencies. I just wish to place on record that the confidentiality of bank deposits is an important policy of the state, but it has never been absolute. Mr. President, in fact, Section 2 of Republic Act Number 1405, or the Bank Secrecy Law, expressly recognizes cases of impeachment, and I will quote it, Mr. President, cases of impeachment as an exemption to the confidentiality of ordinary peso bank deposits. This is not merely theoretical, and in fact, during the Corona impeachment trial, this court exercised its authority to issue subpoenas requiring bank officers to appear and produce specified bank records. And lastly, Mr. President, this is consistent with the policy considerations we also examined in the Committee on Banks, including in our work, the BRIGHT measure. The bank secrecy protects legitimate privacy, but it should not become a shield against lawful accountability, where the law itself expressly authorizes disclosure. Just to put on record, Mr. President, thank you.
1: Duly noted and entered into the records. Attorney Mark, what is your pleasure, sir?
2: Your Honor, we will submit to the ruling of the court, but may we be allowed to offer a more pointed set of comments on the offer at this point, Your Honor?
1: Yes, of course. Right. You may do so, Attorney Mark. Please proceed.
2: Thank you, Your Honor. For the first offer, such as denied. Number two, for the second offer, it is also denied with a counter manifestation that the word or the idea of Sal-N was mentioned, and it is obvious that the witness has no personal knowledge of the Sal-N as filed by the Vice President and therefore cannot reconcile with the records that he has. Number three, offer number three is denied as well. Number four, offer number four is denied with the, it mentions bank transactions. But again, the witness has no personal knowledge on those, and he cannot reconcile, again, with the records that he has. Number five, it's denied as well, under the same objection. Number six, it is also denied, especially the term flagged, because what the AMLC has are reports on covered transactions and suspicious transactions mainly, and these are under their mandate, under the law. Offer number seven is likewise denied. It mentions the idea of money from China, but obviously the witness has no personal knowledge of such a concept, considering that he is merely the AMLC executive director. Number eight is denied. Number nine is likewise denied. Number 10 is denied, specifically the term dirty money. It's a conclusion of fact that is unwarranted. And finally, seven, such other matters, it's denied with a counter manifestation that should the witness identify documents in relation to this offer, we will reserve the right to object thereto, specifically with the citations of the applicable laws as we may deem proper. And moreover, Your Honor, the whole cross-examination will be conducted ad cautelam.
0: I beg this honorable court's indulgence, but I am constrained, Your Honor, to move for the expunction of the manifestation made, Your Honor, because there's it's not the proper time to make those manifestations, Your Honor. What I mentioned, what I read out, were offers of the testimony, Your Honor, not requests for stipulation. So we were not asking the defense counsel either to admit or deny those offers, Your Honor. And they were already given time to raise their objections to the offer. These are belated objections, Your Honor, and the presiding officer has already ruled on the objections earlier made.
1: Attorney Mark, I also took it that way. I take it that you are not stipulating as to any of the offers made by Attorney May, and everything that she will be presenting in her direct shall be subject to cross.
2: I understand that, Your Honor, but the initial set of comments, Your Honor, just to clarify, it was made under the presumption that we were trying to exclude the witness, and now that the court has allowed the presentation of the witness, then we just wanted to make more specific manifestations on the offer, Your Honor.
1: The motion of Attorney May to expunge is denied. Let it remain in the records. All of the contents of the direct examination and answer of the witness shall be subject to objections and cross by Attorney Mark. And it is noted that his cross-examination and our participation in regard to the presentation of this witness are all done ad cautelam. Would that be correct, Attorney Mark?
2: Yeah, that would be correct. Thank you, Your Honor.
1: Duly noted. Attorney May, you may proceed with your direct examination when you're ready.
0: Yes, Your Honor.
1: With the indulgence of Senator Judge Pia, who can bring the matter up anytime, because Attorney May will deal with preliminaries anyway, in the meantime.
3: Okay, but for the record, I'm on page 2 of page 5.
1: Yes. Can we allow Attorney May with the preliminaries and shall pause before we go into the meat of the matter?
3: No problem, Mr. Presiding Officer.
1: Thank you very much for your indulgence, Senator Judge Pia. Attorney May, you may continue.
0: Thank you, Your Honor. Good morning po, Attorney Buenaventura.
5: Good morning, Your Honor.
0: Good morning din po ulit sa Defense Counsel, Attorney Villuan.
2: Good morning, Attorney May.
0: Okay. Attorney Buenaventura, para lang po sa kaalaman ng lahat, pwede niyo po bang banggitin kung ano ang inyong complete name and other personal circumstances such as your occupation and present employment?
5: Your Honor, ako po si Ronel U. Buenaventura. I'm a lawyer po by profession and currently po I am the Executive Director of the Anti-Money Laundering Council, Your Honor.
0: Okay. Attorney Buenaventura, nabanggit niyo po na kayo ang kasalukuyang Executive Director ng AMLC. 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
5: Nagsimula po ako noong April 14, 2026, Your Honor.
0: At bilang Executive Director naman po ng AMLC, ano naman po ang inyong mga mahalagang tungkulin?
5: Your Honor, as the Executive Director po, I head the AMLC Secretariat. Yung AMLC Secretariat po yung nag-assist sa Council in the performance of their mandate po. I also oversee the Secretariat's day-to-day operation po, Your Honor.
0: Nabanggit niyo po yung AMLC Secretariat. 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
5: Yung other functions po nito is bilang nabanggit ko nga po yung nag-a-assist po sa Council in the performance of their mandate po. So kasama po dito yung pag-receive ng mga suspicious and covert transaction reports po, pag-analyze po ng reports, at saka pag-ensure din po na yung mga covert persons po ay nagko-comply po sa Anti-Money Laundering Act sa pagre-report din po.
0: Bukod po sa inyo ng mga nabanggit, ano pa po kung meron man ang iba pa niyong tungkulin na ginagampanan?
5: So, ano na rin po, bilang Executive Director po, I represent the Secretariat as well as the Council in matters that would require them po their attention. So, kasama po dito is sa mga engagement po and tulad po nito, kapag po naipatawag po sa court ang AMLC, I'll be representing also the AMLC po. So, if I may say din po, I'm only appearing in my professional capacity as the Executive Director po of AMLC.
0: Attorney Buenaventura, ano po ba yung mga qualifications para sa inyong posisyon bilang Executive Director?
5: Under sa Anti-Money Laundering Act po, the Executive Director po must be a lawyer, at least po 35 years of age, meron pong good moral character, unquestionable integrity, known probity. Kailangan din po nakapag-serve siya sa Banko Sentral ng Pilipinas, Insurance Commission o Securities and Exchange Commission ng at least 5 years po.
0: At bago po kayo naging Executive Director ng AMLC, ano naman po yung dati niyong trabaho, kung mayroon man?
5: Nag-serve po ako as Assistant Vice President and then Vice President po ng Globe FinTech Innovations or Mint. And bago po noon, nag-serve din po ako as legal officer and then acting deputy director po ng Anti-Money Laundering Council.
0: Kailan po kayo nag-serve bilang acting executive director ng AMLC?
5: Acting deputy director.
0: Sorry,
5: po.
0: Acting deputy director.
5: 2021 to 2023 po, Your Honor.
0: Okay. Attorney Benaventura, nabanggit niyo po na kayo ay abogado. Kailan po kayo kumuha ng bar examinations?
5: Noong 2015 pa po. Yung resulta po nakuha po noong 2016, Your Honor.
0: Ano naman po ang naging resulta sa inyong 2015 bar examinations?
5: Nakapasa naman po. I placed 10 po sa bar po, noong 2015 bar po.
0: Kung pwede ko pong maitanong, Attorney Benaventura, ano po ang inyong naging bar rating kung inyo po itong naalala?
5: 85.75 po, Your Honor.
0: 85.7. Sorry, Your Honor, naalala ko lang po. That's 5.7 percentage points more than yung 80 percentage points na nakuha nung kakilala namin ni Attorney Vinluan. Anyway, I'll move on, Your Honor.
2: Objection, Your Honor. Just move to strike out that portion of the comments. I don't think that's relevant, Your Honor.
0: I withdraw,
1: sustained,
0: Your Honor.
1: Sustained, stricken off. Move on, counsel.
0: Okay. Attorney Ventura, para po sa mga hindi nakakaalam, kung ano ang AMLC, ano po ba ang AMLC?
5: So, Your Honor, AMLC po is created pursuant po to the Anti-Money Laundering Act or RA 9160. Ito po yung Philippine Financial Intelligence Unit po.
0: Ano naman po ang mandato ng AMLC?
5: Ang mandato po is to ensure po that the Philippines will not be used as a money laundering site for the proceeds of unlawful activity po, Your Honor.
0: At ano naman po ang mga kapangyarihan at tungkulin ng AMLC?
5: So kasama po sa tungkulin po ng AMLC ay to require and receive covered transaction reports or CTRs and suspicious transaction reports po or STRs and then i-analyze po ito and if needed to conduct necessary investigation including filing of bank inquiry or freeze order po before the Court of Appeals. And then if proper, if all evidence po ay meron to file the necessary criminal case before the criminal complaint, before the Office of the Ombudsman or the Department of Justice and to file din po civil for future cases po of illegal proceeds of money laundering. Part din po ng mandato ng AMLC yung mag-supervise po ng mga covered person to ensure that they comply po with the Anti-Money Laundering Act.
0: Attorney Benaventura, paulit-ulit pong nabanggit ang salitang money laundering. In simple terms, Attorney Benaventura, ano po ba ang money laundering?
5: Your Honor, I'll be recalling from my rule, from the law po and the jurisprudence po na naalala ko right now. So money laundering po is a crime whereby a person, whereby proceeds from unlawful activity listed under the law are transferred, transacted, moved, or made to appear to have originated from legitimate sources. So essentially po, ito po yung pagtatago or pagpapalabas na yung pera galing sa illegal activity ay malinis po.
0: Okay. Kanina rin po, nabanggit ninyo na tumatanggap ang AMLC ng mga covered at suspicious transaction reports. Saan po ba galing ang mga reports na ito?
5: Yung cover, galing po sila sa covered persons po, Your Honor. Doon po, sila po yung nagpa-file sa amin.
0: Sino naman po itong mga tinatawag na covered persons?
5: Covered persons po, ayon po sa batas, meron pong apat na grupo po. 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
0: Okay. 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
5: Your Honor, yung po covered transaction is any transaction in cash or monetary instrument in excess of 500,000 pesos in a banking day. Kung ang reporting entity po ay casino, ang halaga po ay 5 million pesos in cash. At kung ang reporting, ang covered person na nagre-report naman po ay real estate broker or developer, that is 7.5 million in cash po.
0: Okay. Attorney Benaventura, bakit po ba inaatasan ng mga covered person na i-report sa AMLC ang mga covered transactions?
2: Your Honor, just a manifestation order.
1: Yes, Attorney Mark.
2: Your Honor, the prosecution flashed a slide on the screen. May we just inquire of the prosecution or the witness if the witness himself prepared that transaction, because it seems to be in line with his testimony now.
1: Forgive me, I didn't see anything flashed on the screen. Did you flash anything on the screen, Attorney May?
0: I'm sorry, Your Honor. I also did not see what was flashed.
2: Yeah, there was something that was flashed on the screen, and it seems to be very in line with what the witness is testifying on now.
1: So, can the clerk kindly check with the tech what was flashed and upon whose authority it was flashed? We'll find out. Attorney Mark.
2: It was just seconds ago, Your Honor. Just for the record, thank you, Your Honor.
1: It may be a glitch, but I won't assume. We'll find out, Attorney Mark.
2: Thank you,
1: you may continue.
0: Sorry, I think the question was left hanging, Your Honor.
1: Can you repeat the question, Attorney May, for Attorney Ronel?
0: Bakit po ba, Attorney Benaventura, inaatasan ng mga covered persons na i-report sa AMLC ang mga covered transactions?
5: Your Honor, I'm not sure po kung bakit na specific new reason ng law. It's just reported there under the law. But under the law din po and sa regulations po namin, implementing rules and regulations, we use these covered transactions po, CTR reports po, as part of our analysis po, whether eventually po a person may have committed money laundering po. So ginagamit po yun under sa batas po.
0: Okay. Attorney Benaventura, ano naman pong report kung mayroon man ang kailangang isumite ng covered person para sa transaction sa cash na eksaktong 500,000 pesos or mas mababa? Halimbawa, 499,999 pesos and 99 centavos.
5: Kapag po below the reporting threshold po, wala po silang kailangang i-report. Hindi po yung mare-report sa amin. Maliban na lang po kung sila po ay STR or subject po ng suspicious transaction report. Pero technically po, wala pong nare-report sa amin na below sa threshold po.
0: Ano naman po itong mga suspicious transactions na ito?
5: So yung STR po, it's a report po wherein the covered person, yung nabanggit ko po mga covered person kanina, found that there is presence po ng mga suspicious circumstance dun sa account or sa transaction po, Your Honor.
0: Okay. At sino naman po ang nagde-determine kung merong ng mga suspicious circumstances?
5: Yung covered person po ang nagde-determine po, Your Honor.
0: Ano naman po itong mga suspicious circumstances na itong na iyong nabanggit?
5: So, Your Honor, allow me to recall po from the law po, there are 7 suspicious circumstances po. The first one is if there is no underlying legal trade obligation or purpose or economic justification. Yung pangalawa po is the client is not properly identified. The third is the transaction is not commensurate with the business profile or capacity of the client. Number four po is based on the circumstances, it appears that the person is trying to structure yung kanyang transactions so as to avoid being reported. Yung panglima po, Your Honor, is if there is a deviation from
2: Sorry to interrupt at this point. Sorry, Mr. Witness. This seems to be in the same format of the previous slide that I was talking about. May we just inquire if the witness himself prepared or participated in the participation of this, because this seems to be in line of yes. Exactly in line with his
1: and
2: testimony.
1: And the chair also confirms that the earlier slide flashed for a second or two. Simply contained what the law states and was in line with the witness's testimony.
2: To clarify, Your Honor, sorry to interrupt. This one, we are confirming that it is in line with what the law says. But the previous slide, Your Honor, there was a specific example given, which was the casino, and the amount given, which is 500,000. And he just mentioned it now, Your Honor. That example. So may we just know if he was the one who prepared it or it was prepared in advance for him?
0: Your Honor, again, I did not see the slide, but I would assume, Your Honor, that what was flashed earlier, Your Honor, is also what is provided under the law. These thresholds, Your Honor, that the witness just testified on are matters that are provided under the law.
1: The question, Attorney May, is you have assisting counsel there at the tech?
0: Yes, Your Honor.
1: Direct examination?
0: Yes, Your Honor, because, Your Honor, my assisting lawyer, Your Honor, is familiar with the questions that I will be propounding, and she is familiar with the law. That's why, Your Honor, we also expect this witness, being a law professor himself and a lawyer and the executive director of the AMLC, we expect, Your Honor, that this witness is also well-versed with the law, Your Honor.
1: So to answer the query of Attorney Mark, this was prepared by the counsel for the panel of prosecutors in line with your direct examination. Would that be correct, Attorney?
0: Yes, Your Honor.
1: Yes, Attorney Mark?
2: In line with that, Your Honor, we just inquire, Your Honor, just to give clarity, Your Honor, on the matter, if the witness was even briefed about this PowerPoint presentation before his testimony today, despite being the fact that he was already under subpoena since last week.
0: No, Your Honor.
1: This was prepared by, allow me, Attorney May, with your indulgence. This was prepared according to Attorney May by them, by
0: yes,
1: the counsel
0: Honor.
1: For the panel of prosecutors in relation to her direct examination. If she's showing anything that is not in accordance with law, for example, if this is indeed not what it purports to be, which is section 3B1 of what, Attorney May, of the rules, implementing rules or the law?
0: The law, Your Honor.
1: Then you can properly object, Attorney Mark.
2: We will submit, Your Honor, at this point, Your Honor. Thank you.
1: Thank you. But you may point it out if there are inaccuracies being pointed out. This is merely demonstrative on the part of the counsel for the panel of prosecutors. You may proceed, Attorney May.
0: In light of that, Your Honor, may we request a continuing authority, Your Honor, to flash relevant slides on the screen, Your Honor.
1: So granted.
0: Okay. Kanina po sa inyong enumeration, nabanggit ninyo ang salitang illegal or unlawful activities. Ano po ba itong mga unlawful activities na ito?
5: Your Honor, these unlawful activities po are those listed under the Anti-Money Laundering Act. So, example po ay kidnapping for ransom, terrorism financing, graft and corruption, violation of dangerous drugs po, Your Honor. So, yung po mga nakalista lang po sa Anti-Money Laundering Act.
0: Okay. Ngayon, Attorney Buenaventura, bakit naman po nire-require ang mga covered persons na i-report ang mga suspicious transactions?
5: Your Honor, it's what the law requires po of them eh. Pero on our end po and nasa law po and rules, we also use discover this suspicious transactions po as part of our analysis po whether this a particular person or particular transaction is related to money laundering po.
0: Okay. Ngayon, Attorney Buenaventura, maari mo ba sabihin kung paano nire-report ang mga covered and suspicious transactions?
5: Covered transactions po, they are reported po based on a filing of report known as covered transaction report or CTRs po. They are prepared by covered persons, one transaction, one report po. Ganun din po yung suspicious transaction po, one report, one suspicious circumstance or transaction, and then one report po. Although yung pong STR po kasi, we also, covered persons po also file, hindi lang po based sa transaction, pwede rin po dun sa based sa particular account, entire account po, if or client relationship, as long as meron pong suspicious circumstance po.
0: Nabanggit niyo po na yung covered person ay maaring mag-report ng tungkol sa buong account o client relationship. Paano po ba ito nire-report?
5: Your Honor, yung per account po, ang treatment po is hindi po transaction-based. Ang nare-report po nila is if they find the suspicion on the entire account or entire account. So, yung basis po kasi ng suspicious transaction po is regardless of the amount. So, wala pong amount na tinitignan. Ang tinitignan po is kung may suspicion. So, kung may suspicion po sila na pasok yung entire account po, they will report it as such po, Your Honor.
0: Okay. At ano naman pong halaga kung mayroon man ang lumalabas sa mga ganitong klase ng report?
5: Your Honor, na ito po ay may suspicion po yung covered person. So sa site po ng AMLC, we use that po as potentially starting point po ng aming analysis and investigation po, Your Honor.
0: Ano naman po yung amount kung mayroon man ang lumalabas sa mga ganitong klase ng report?
5: Yun po, Your Honor, we'll use that po as basis po if whether eventually so analysis starting point po ng analysis namin, and then eventually if yung tao ba or yung transaction is involved po sa money laundering or hindi po, Your Honor.
0: Sa mga nakalagay po na field sa report ng mga ganitong klaseng report, ano po bang figure ang lumalabas?
5: Yung suspicious transaction po, kung yung amount po nung tingin ng covered person po na suspicious, pero kung account-based naman po yung entire account po yung na-report, maaari pong zero yung ilagay nila kasi hindi naman po talaga transaction-based po yung na-report. 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But technically po, wala po talaga. 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Kasi account po, wala pong amount value po.
0: Okay. 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
5: Sa email si po, sa reporting guidelines po namin, meron pong code na ginagamit yung mga covered person to help us identify kung ano nature ng transaction. 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So, entire account po yung na-report po.
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5: 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So, halimbawa po mga large and frequent cash withdrawal na wala pong client capacity po, which is hindi naman po yung suspicious transaction. Pag po frequent yung mabilisan po na in and out po sa account, or kaya po yung malaking transaction po, hinati-hati po para maging structuring, para hindi po ma-report. So structuring po yun. Yun din po yung mga suspicious circumstances po na banggit ko po kanina, Your Honor.
0: Okay, in relation po to the CTRs and the STRs or the covered transaction and suspicious transactions reporting, ano po ba yung difference, kung mayroon man, between funds that remain within the banking system and funds that are withdrawn in cash?
5: Sorry po, Your Honor, pwede pong paulit yung question.
0: Doon po sa covered transaction and suspicious transaction reporting, ano po ba yung difference, kung mayroon man, between funds that remain within the banking system and funds that are withdrawn in cash?
5: So, Your Honor, yung pong nasa CTR and STR po, they are reported sa amin po. So, we are able to trace, yun nga po, we are able to analyze po. If cash po, it will be difficult for us to see because hindi po siya nare-report ng covered person.
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0: Your Honor?
1: I'm sorry.
5: Your Honor?
1: Yes, you can confer, look at your notes, Attorney Ronel. At any time during your testimony, continuing authority is granted to the witness. Assisting counsels from both parties may likewise approach in order to look more closely at what Attorney Ronel or witness is perusing. In the meantime, while he's perusing his notes, Attorney Mark, I've instructed the clerk to kindly furnish you with a copy of what was flashed on screen, and upon the chair's initiative, also cross-referenced it with the provision of the law, if it is an accurate representation of the same. For your information and reference, and appropriate action, if any.
2: Thank you, Your Honor.
5: So, Your Honor, may I request po for the repeat of the question, Your
1: Can
5: Honor?
1: You repeat the question, Attorney May?
0: Tungkol saan po yung unang subpoena na inyong natanggap?
5: So, Your Honor, yung una pong subpoena is subpoena Duches Tech, kung dated July 21, 2026 po, Your Honor. This is subpoena requiring the AMLC to submit records, CTRs, covered transaction reports and suspicious transaction reports and other reports submitted by all covered persons and institutions. At pangalawa po, AMLC investigation reports, financial intelligence reports, analysis and memoranda arising from or relating to such CTRs and STRs for the period January 1, 2007 to December 31, 2025. It all relates po to the following persons and entities: Vice President Sara Z. Duterte, Manases R. Carpio, and then mga other entities po nakalista rito would be Metro City Chow Food Corporation, City Hall King Chow Foods Corporation, GenCorp Industries Inc., Times Square B Foods Corporation, Great Jolly Times Food Corporation, Carpio Lawyers, formerly Carpio and Duterte Lawyers, 888 Bistro, Cali 88 Foods Corporation, Madayo Fisheries Inc., Mati City Ice Plant and Cold Storage Inc., Amianan 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SGT Fortune Horse Corp., CYKT Inc., Three Kids Tracking Services Inc., and Zelta Matiem Salon po, Your Honor.
2: Okay, Your Honor, sorry to interrupt, Attorney May.
1: Yes, Attorney Moore.
2: Sa manifestation, Your Honor, we perused the slide that I was talking about, and we just want to set for the record, Your Honor, that this slide was presented, but this slide does not pertain

0: Yes, it was brought up. Nevertheless, court states for the record that there are three thresholds, Attorney Mark. 500,000 on a regular basis for individual depositors, 5 million for casinos and casino operators, and 7.5 million. I distinctly remember that law because I took part actively in the crafting of that law for real estate brokers and agents, because the 500,000 limit would have been too small for casino operators and real estate agents and brokers. That's the reason for the different amounts, if I remember correctly.
1: Just one last point on this matter. Thank you, Your Honor, for that clarification. Yes. But just one last point. Section 3, for example, does not pertain to casinos only in particular. It pertains to casinos, gaming, real estate developers, real estate brokers, targeted financial institutions, and a lot more. So now there's, it's just quite perplexing how the slide could have zeroed in on casino transactions. Just for the record, Honor, we no longer want to believe.
2: Your Honor,
0: for the record, he's only making a manifestation, Attorney May. It's clearly an extrapolation, not a verbatim reproduction of the law. Senator Judge Lacson, former chairman of the Committee on Banks and Financial Intermediaries as well.
3: Yes,
0: in
3: Mr.
0: times past.
3: I will support your manifestation earlier because yung pag-include sa casino was passed in 2017. Yes. Yung real estate subsequent amendment 11521.
0: So magkaibang, which explains the different thresholds.
3: Magkaibang mandatory laws ang nagko-cover ng sinasabi ni Attorney Mark.
0: Yes, thank you very much.
2: Your Honor, if I may just make a very quick counter manifestation, Your Honor, lest the public be misled into thinking that this witness, Your Honor, is coached.
0: Please proceed, Attorney May.
2: Your Honor, earlier, the defense counsel himself admitted that what was flashed on the screen is different from what this witness testified on. Earlier, Your Honor, when the thresholds were being discussed by this witness, aside from the casino, this witness also mentioned other covered persons. Who are required to report covered transactions meeting the threshold of 5 million pesos, Your Honor, while what was flashed on the screen was merely casino, Your Honor. That would already frustrate, Your Honor, any insinuation that this witness is coached.
0: I guess that's why he took it down as well, because it did not correspond to what the witness was saying. That explains the minute, a second and a half showing of that slide.
1: You'll no longer comment, Your Honor.
0: Thank you, Attorney Mark. You may proceed, Attorney May.
2: Punta naman po tayo, Attorney Benaventura, sa ikalawang sampina. Tungkol saan naman po yung pangalawang sampina na inyong natanggap?
4: So, Your Honor, we received a second sampina po dated September 28, which we received September 29. This is to sampina ad testificandum directing me to appear before this honorable court on October 1 and 2, 2026 at 10 a.m. to testify on my knowledge in the case which is before the court in which the House of Representatives has impeached Vice President Sara Zimmerman Duterte po, Your Honor.
2: At yung pangatlong sabina naman po, tungkol saan naman po yun?
4: Yung pangatlo po, Your Honor, is we received this po on October 1 po, yung nandito po ako last time. Isa subpoena at testificandum po, you are hereby commanded po to appear po before this honorable court po October 5 and 6 at 10 a.m. to testify on to testify your knowledge in the case which is before the court in which the House of Representatives has impeached Vice President Sara Zimmerman Duterte po, Your Honor.
2: Okay. Attorney Benaventura, balik po tayo dun sa unang subpoena na inyong natanggap, yung sinasabi ninyong subpoena, Ducis Tecum. Ano naman po ang ginawa ng AMLC kung mayroon man kaugnay ng subpoena Ducis Tecum na inyong nabanggit?
4: Your Honor, we complied with the subpoena Ducis Tecum, Your Honor. So we submitted this to the Honorable Court in our letter dated July 30, 2026, Your Honor. But let me clarify po that we only submitted the following po. So covered CTRs and STRs of BP Duterte and Attorney Carmen.

0: Scorpio, summary report on VP Duterte barcode number SR17012479, financial intelligence report on VP Duterte, emergency reference number RQT26730734 75, financial investigation report on Attorney Carpio and confidential information sharing, MLC reference number IF126RQT26730475. Doon naman po sa mga juridical entities po na na-mention, we submitted the following po. 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Meron po kaming limang wala pong sinubmit because our database yielded negative results po. So, ito po yung lima na yon. Amianan Shores Inc., Cable Tow 88 Shipping and Marine Services Inc., Davao Bounty Times Food Corp., Three Kids Trucking Services Inc., and Zelta Matiem Salon, Your Honor.
1: Okay. Your Honor, to abbreviate the proceedings, we will be dispensing with the authentication and identification of these documents. After all, Your Honor, these are public documents, the copies of which have been certified by its custodian to be true copies. And Your Honor, under Section 23, Rule 130 of the Rules of Court, these are already by and of itself or by and of themselves prima facie evidence of the facts stated therein. But just for the record, Your Honor, I will be reading for the record these documents, Your Honor.
2: And the corresponding exhibit numbers, I guess.
1: Yes, and the corresponding exhibit numbers, Your Honor.
2: Attorney Mark?
3: Your Honor, just a comment. Your Honor, based on the rules, without the proper identification by the witness and the proper authentication of these documents as provided by law, then such will be deemed inadmissible.
1: Your Honor.
2: Attorney Mayne?
1: Yes, Your Honor. First, Your Honor, it is rather premature for this for the defense counsel to be objecting to these documents, Your Honor, on the ground of lack of authentication and identification because we have not even offered these documents. Second, Your Honor, may I invite the attention of Attorney Vinduan to Section 23, Rule 130 of the Rules of Court, Your Honor, wherein it states that, Your Honor, without need for the introduction of further evidence, these documents would already be prima facie evidence of the facts stated therein. I'm referring to public documents, Your Honor.
2: Attorney Mark?
3: Your Honor, just the fact that they are publicly available, Your Honor, does not convert these documents into authenticated documents already.
1: Your Honor,
3: in fact, Your Honor, we already highlighted during the first portion of our presentation that these are confidential information, Your Honor.
1: Your Honor, I did not
2: duly noted
1: public.
2: With the indulgence of Attorney Mayne, duly noted, Attorney Mark, however, these are not merely publicly available documents, but actually public documents in the custody of a public official and part of official records. We shall entertain an objection at the proper time, Attorney Mark. But at this point, that would be premature at this time, given the documents were both were submitted through the clerk of court and pre-marked, if not all, by both parties. So at this juncture, the court will allow it without prejudice to Attorney Mark making the proper objection at the appropriate time.
3: We will submit, Your Honor. Thank you.
2: Thank you. Attorney May, you may proceed.
1: These are the documents, Your Honor. A, AMLC letter dated April 22, 2026, exhibit P-II-7-10-AMLC. Letter B, AMLC cover transaction reports regarding Vice President Sara Duterte, 2007 to 2025, exhibit P-11-7-11 sorry, Exhibit P-II-7-11-AMLC. Letter C, AMLC cover transaction reports regarding Man Scarpio, 2007 to 2025. Exhibit P-II-7-12-AMLC. Letter D, AMLC suspicious transaction reports regarding Vice President Sara Duterte, 2007 to 2025. Exhibit P-11-7-13-AMLC. Letter E, AMLC suspicious transaction reports regarding Man Scarpio, 2007-2025. Exhibit P-II-7-14-AMLC. Letter F, AMLC financial investigation reports, Exhibit P-II-7-15-AMLC. Letter G, summary report on Vice President Sara Duterte, Exhibit P-II-7-15-A-AMLC. Letter H, financial intelligence report of Vice President Sara Duterte, Exhibit P-II-7-15-B-AMLC. Letter I, information sharing on Vice President Sara Duterte and Manasseh Scarpio, Exhibit P-II-7-15-C-AMLC. Financial investigation report on Manasseh Scarpio, Exhibit P-II-7-15-D-AMLC. Letter K, AMLC cover transaction reports regarding GenCorp Industries, Exhibit P-II-7-16-AMLC. Letter L, AMLC cover transaction reports regarding Metro City Shaw Foods Corporation, Exhibit P-II-7-17-AMLC. Letter M, AMLC cover transaction reports regarding Times Square B Foods Corporation, Exhibit P-II-7-18-AMLC. N, AMLC cover transaction reports regarding Great Jollibee Times Corporation, Exhibit P-II-7-19-AMLC. O, AMLC cover transaction reports regarding Carpio Lawyers, Exhibit P-II-7-20-AMLC. P, AMLC cover transaction reports regarding 888 Bistro, Exhibit P-II-7-21-AMLC. Q, AMLC suspicious transaction reports regarding 888 Bistro, Exhibit P-II-7-22-AMLC. R, AMLC cover transaction reports regarding Cali 88 Foods, Exhibit P-II-7-23-AMLC. S, AMLC suspicious transaction reports regarding Cali 88 Foods Corporation, Exhibit P-11-7-24-AMLC. T, AMLC cover transaction reports regarding Madayo Fisheries Incorporated, Exhibit P-II-7-25-AMLC. U, AMLC cover transaction reports regarding Mati City Ice Plant and Cold Storage Inc., Exhibit P-11-II-7-26-AMLC. V, AMLC cover transaction reports regarding Geometry Security and Investigation Inc., Exhibit P-II-7-27-AMLC. W, AMLC cover transaction reports regarding Davao New Royal Taipan Corporation, Exhibit P-II-7-28-AMLC. X, AMLC cover transaction reports regarding Davao Emerging Taipans Corporation, Exhibit P-II-7-29-AMLC. Y, AMLC cover transaction reports regarding SGT Fortune Horse Corporation, Exhibit P-II-7-30-AMLC. Z, AMLC cover transaction reports regarding CYKT Inc., Exhibit P-II-7-31-AMLC. And AA, AMLC cover transaction reports regarding City Hall Chow Foods Corporation, Exhibit P-II-7-30.
2: With the indulgence and permission of Attorney May, let the record reflect that all references of Attorney May to II be Roman numeral number 2. I didn't correct you anymore, Attorney May. Mas madaling sabihin yung II kesa Roman numeral number 2. But let the record so reflect that. So ordered. Please continue, Attorney May.
1: Attorney Bonaventura, nabanggit niyo po na yung mga dokumento, particularly yung CTR at STR ng respondent na isinumiti sa EMLC at ng kanyang asawa at ng mga kumpanyang pinanggalingan sa pinangalanan sa subpoena. Ngayon, saan po ba galing itong mga CTRs at STRs na ito?
0: yung po mga CTRs and STRs po na to, they were reported to us by the covered person, and they were extracted directly from our database pursuant to the

0: supina po, Your Honor.
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0: Let me just check. Ito po, Your Honor. We received po September 29, 2026. It's through email po. I think gabi po ng September 29 ito. We received a letter letter addressed to me, request for summary, signed by Honorable Gerville Jingy Beatrix R. Luistro, lead panel of prosecutors, for Your Honor. So may request po sila to provide summary to indicate total number of covert transaction reports CTR submitted, total number of suspicious transaction reports submitted, the aggregate amount involved in the reported transactions, and aggregate amounts of inflows, outflows. Medyo mahaba po, pero yun po yung essentially na parang preface po ng letter nila, Your Honor.
1: At ano naman pong action ang ginawa ng AMLC kung mayroon man bilang pagtugon sa request na ito?
0: So we treat this po, Your Honor, as part of the directive of the Senate Impeachment Court kasi nakalagay po doon sa letter nila. We request that pursuant to the directive of the Senate Impeachment Court, a copy of the completed summaries be furnished directly to the Senate Impeachment Court and the respondent. So we prepared po a summary and in relation po doon sa previous na subpoena po na any AMLC investigation report, financial intelligence report, analysis, and memoranda arising from or relating to such CTRs and STRs po ay submit sa court. So we prepared the summary po, the request po, and submitted this to the Honorable Court October, through email po originally, October 1, and then nagdala rin po kami ng copies nung pinapunta po ako dito to testify, Your Honor.
1: Okay. Kung ipapakita po ba itong summary na inyong nabanggit, makikilala niyo po ba ito?
0: Yes, Your Honor.
1: Your Honor, may request the continuing authority to confront the witness with the documents that he or myself
2: that has been granted earlier to both counsels, to both assisting counsels for the parties.
1: Attorney Ventura, you are being shown a summary dated October 1, 2026. What is the relation of this document with the summary that you mentioned earlier?

0: this is the same document po, Your Honor. Pero yung binigay po sa akin, meron pong email attachment sa amin. So, yun lang pong first.
1: One, two, three, four, five, six, seven,
2: Your Honor.
1: Eight po.
2: Yes, Attorney Mark.
3: Sa manifestation, Your Honor, it appears that the prosecution is not being entirely truthful with this honorable court because they're flashing a document, Your Honor, but it seems that the document, comparing it from the original, was cropped. Because in the original document, prior to the date, Your Honor, there is an annotation that states strictly confidential. And the document here as appearing in the screen now, as flashed on the screen, does not contain that portion, Your Honor. Just to manifest for the record.
2: Noted. The chair and the clerk of court will look into that in a while. But the manifestation is simply noted.
4: Yes, Your Honor. And I also reserve the right to make the necessary counter-manifestation after I go over the documents.
2: You may do so, Attorney May, at the appropriate time.
3: And, Your Honor, based on that manifestation as well, Your Honor, again, we reiterate our objection, Your Honor, that not only the CTRs and the STRs, but likewise, any document that this Attorney Buenaventura has by reason of his office is precisely covered by Section 8A of the law. I understand that there was already a ruling by this presiding officer. But then again, Your Honor, as they present documents, we will just continue to just cite the law for what it is. And it says that he shall not reveal in any manner any information known to him by reason of his office. The law does not make any distinction. The law says any manner. We just wanted to put it on record, Your Honor. Thank you.
2: Counsel may do so. And for the record, the chair will also note the continuing objection of counsel with respect to any document, correct me if I'm wrong, Attorney Mark, that this witness will be producing in the course of his testimony in relation to Section 8A of the Anti-Money Laundering Act as amended.
3: That will be correct, Your Honor. But in the for the avoidance of doubt, Your Honor, we will just do it in the course of the trial. Thank you, Your Honor.
2: Of course, counsel, you may do so, but the court nevertheless notes the continuing objection along those lines.
4: Attorney Buenaventura, sa page 2 po ng dokumento inyong tinitingnan at inyong in-identify kanina lang, meron pong signature above the printed name, Attorney Ronel Buenaventura. Kanino po bang signature yan?
0: Pirma ko po ito, Your Honor.
4: Ngayon, Attorney Buenaventura, sino naman po ang naghanda ng summary na inyong in-identify?
0: So, Your Honor, this was prepared po by our analyst and then reviewed by the relevant officers, and I also reviewed this po as well, Your Honor.
4: Sino naman po itong mga analysts na inyong nabanggit?
0: Your Honor, Mr. Presiding Officer, may I respectfully decline po to answer the question of the prosecution for the reason that yung aming analyst po kasi sila po yung initially nag-analyze po ng mga transactions, and if I'll be exposing them here before the public po as well, that may draw po yung mga criminals as well as money launderers po in targeting them po, Your Honor. So I, as the executive director po, I take that responsibility, I take that burden po,
2: but
0: Your Honor.
2: But Attorney Ronel, they helped you prepare it, but you took part in its preparation, yes or no?
0: I took part, yes, Your Honor.
2: And you attest as to the preparation of this, that it is an accurate
0: yes, Your Honor.
2: Summary of whatever data you may have in your office.
0: Yes, Your Honor. Yes, Your Honor. Based on our validation as of the time we submitted this, Your Honor.
2: All that you're saying is that you did not singularly prepare it. Other people.
0: Yes, Your Honor. Yes, Your Honor.
2: Move on, Attorney May.
3: Your Honor, just again, yes, some manifestation. Considering the manifestation of the witness now, Your Honor. I would just like to manifest for the record that our own constitution mandates that the respondent accused be given the opportunity to confront not only documents but also people who accused her. And by not naming those people who authored the contents of the report that the witness is now identifying, then it is our position, Your Honor, that such right is being violated. And we just want to put that for the record.
2: The manifestation is duly noted.
4: Your Honor, I mean, Your Honor, there's no violation of the right of the respondent to confront whoever prepared this summary, Your Honor, because as already testified on by this witness, he took part in the preparation, and he also, aside from taking part in the preparation of this document, he also reviewed the said document, and the defense will be given an opportunity to cross-examine the witness on this summary.
2: Noted as well, for the record, there's the comment and response to the counter manifestation is duly noted for the record.
4: Your Honor,
2: Attorney May, are you proceeding to the meat of the summary and or table of Attorney Ronel?
4: Yes, Your Honor, but before that, Your Honor, we would like to request the marking of this document.
2: Yes, you may do so before we pause for lunch.
4: Yes, Exhibit P dash Roman numeral number 2-7-33-AMLC.
2: The clerk is directed to make the corresponding marking at the appropriate time. It's 11:45. Earlier, Senator Judge Pia asked for time to go over the court's ruling in writing, checked against delivery. We are affording her that time, and she can make the corresponding manifestation and her motion when we resume after lunch recess. We shall pause for lunch and we shall resume at 12:30, as per the Senate President's suggestion.
4: We submit, Your Honor.
2: Attorney Ronel, magkain po muna kayo, and then kindly return after lunch.
0: Okay po, thank you po.
2: The trial is in recess.
5: Mamaya, mga kumbaw, magbabalik po muli ang Senate Impeachment Court para sa pagpapatuloy ng trial proper. 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
1: Flow of presentation. Again, that is not my choice, but it is my observation. And I go now to my second point, Mr. President. Again, on the due process requirement, Section 11 of our AMLA law states that the AMLC may inquire into or examine deposits or investments with any banking institution upon order of any competent court in the cases of violation of this act. So assuming, and that is an assumption, that we accept that this impeachment court is a competent court kasi wala ho yan sa ruling ng ating presiding officer. So I will just make assumptions. Then AMLC could present evidence here under Section 11 kasi allowed yan under the law, under the AMLA law, sa competent court na sabihing mag-present kayo. But regrettably, Mr. Presiding Officer, months ago, na-present na itong mga AMLA records in the House of Representatives. Na hindi naman sila court. I think no less than the prosecution has said in this during this impeachment trial na hindi sila court. So, I'm just pointing this out, Your Honor, kasi every time na nakikwestiyon yung proceedings natin, nagkakaroon ng duda sa mind ng public kung tama ba ang proceedings natin, kung constitutional ba siya, kung legal siya. At yun lang naman ang gusto nating lahat, na legal yung mga proceedings natin, walang mga shortcut. So, babalik po ako dun sa aking my desire that we conduct our trial in a manner that would leave the least amount of doubt in the minds of anyone that we are following due process. I'm just put on record lahat po tong observation ko, Mr. President, because only history will judge the decisions that we make. Thank you very much.
2: The manifestation of Senator Judge Pia Cayetano is noted. Senator Judge Pangilinan, what is your pleasure, sir?
3: Thank you, Mr. Presiding Officer. Just a quick manifestation, Mr. President, on this matter, on this issue at hand. Mr. President, for the record, this representation was one of the two primary sponsors of the Anti-Money Laundering Act in 2001. Senator Ramon Magsaysay, as chairman of the Committee on Banks and Financial Institutions, defended the measure with respect to the financial institutions and the banking community and the concerns raised. This representation, Mr. President, as chairman of the then chairman of the Committee on Justice and Human Rights, we focused on defending the measure in terms of harmonizing various laws. And in this case, as correctly earlier pointed out, the Bank Secrecy Act and the proposed measure, the anti-money laundering law. We needed to harmonize both. And as for legislative intent, Mr. President, Republic versus Sandigan Bayan, the Supreme Court ruling is correct. That the intention of legislation then, when we defended this measure in 2001, was for the absolute prohibition, or the confidentiality rather, was for the covered institutions and not for the AMLA. At least that was what the minutes of the debates would clearly spell out. And so, Mr. President, if I may add, it would be absurd that a private bank in an impeachment case, trial, can be compelled to divulge bank records while the AMLA, which is the government entity that is supposed to address issues of criminal activity and money laundering, cannot be compelled to present bank AMLA transactions and records. So, Mr. President, with respect to legislative intent, with respect to the ruling of the Supreme Court on Republic of versus Sandigan Bayan, maliwanag, Mr. President, that the ruling of the chair is four square behind jurisprudence and the law, Mr. President.
2: Thank you, Senator Judge Pangilinan. By way of brief reply for the record, number one, witness, Attorney Ronel, will be testifying on covered and suspicious transactions, not on bank records specifically yet. Number two, the witness earlier pointed out, upon questioning by the presiding officer regarding possible violations of Republic Act number 9160 as amended. And in his response, and a TSN will bear me out, he replied that he considers the impeachment court as a competent court under Article or Section 11 of the law, but that is his interpretation as executive director of the AMLC. And the lady from Taguig is correct. Unfortunately, the court cannot dictate the sequence of the presentation of the witnesses of the counsel for the panel of prosecutors and the prosecutors. However, ideal or not so ideal, it may be from our perspective or point of view. The Honorable Marcos is recognized. What is your pleasure, ma'am?
1: Simply to put on record, as yes, Senator Pangilinan did,
2: you may proceed, ma'am.
1: Officer, that I too was a primary author of the AMLOC, and we were very, very clear about what needed to be in it. And as stated by Senator Cayetano, the exceptions to the AMLOC confidentiality are very clear, cut a judicial authorization for financial intelligence to the Court of Appeals when applying for ex parte bank inquiry or asset freeze orders. Also, through international cooperation with rules explicitly authorizing the Council to share and exchange information with foreign finance intelligence units and global counterparts under specific reciprocity agreements. There is no mention of an exception for impeachment proceedings. That is found, as the presiding officer well knows, only in the bank secrecy law under Section 2, where statutory bank secrecy and general financial confidentiality yield to the constitutional power of an impeachment court. And like Senator Cayetano, it behooves us indeed to be very, very careful and prudent with following not only the spirit, but the technical and specific letter of the law. Thank you.
2: Julie noted and entered into the records. May we now proceed with the continuation of the direct examination of Attorney May.
4: Your Honor, with all due respect, and may I just make a quick manifestation?
2: Yes, I forgot. With respect to the comment or manifestation of Attorney Mark?
4: No, Your Honor. First, on the manifestation of the Honorable Senator Judge regarding the confidentiality. Your Honor,
2: No need for that, counsel, given that the court already made a ruling. It was a mere manifestation and not an appeal from the ruling of the chair to abbreviate the proceedings. But I remember you making a reservation.
4: Yes, Your Honor.
2: To make a comment with respect to the comment or manifestation of Attorney Mark.
4: Yes, Your Honor. We respectfully take the strongest exception to the allegation earlier that we were being untruthful in the flashing of the document on the screen.
2: Yes, I remember now.
4: Yes, okay. Your Honor. It was insinuated that we were deliberately concealing portions of the document flashed on the screen, Your Honor, but that is farthest from the truth. I believe Attorney Vinluan is alluding to the header, which states strictly confidential on the first page, Your Honor. But that was omitted by mere inadvertence. In fact, Your Honor, that very same phrase, that very same header is found in the second page that was flashed on the screen. So there was, we were not being untruthful, Your Honor. There was no attempt to mislead, neither to conceal, Your Honor. That would be all.
2: Julie noted, and entered into the records as well.
5: Short response, Your Honor.
2: Yes, Attorney Mark, very briefly.
5: Then in that case, Your Honor, maybe just manifest for the record that the prosecution flashed a document that contains the header strictly confidential, which means that there may be violations of confidentiality. And the fact that they flashed it on the screen, knowing that this is a public hearing, already exposed the document to each and every Filipino citizen who will watch or who is watching that these proceedings, Your Honor, including the ordinary Juan de la Cruz on the street.
4: That very would be brief rebuttal, Your Honor.
2: If you'll allow me, Attorney May, the court already made a ruling and the court will consider this as part of the continuing objection of the respondent in line with their objection with respect to supposed violation of the confidentiality provisions of the AMLC law, and will simply note the same as part of his continuing objection. Let's not dwell on it, Attorney May. Let's proceed.
5: Thank you, Your Honor. Thank you, Your Honor.
4: Okay. Magandang hapon po ulit, Attorney Bonaventura. Kanina po, bago mag-lunch, in-identify niyo po yung summary na prepare ninyo at kasama ng inyong mga analysts. Napunta po tayo sa table 1 ng summary na iyon.
6: Maaari po ba?
4: Table 1 ng inyong summary, which is exhibit.
2: Witness has been given continuing authority to refer.
4: Dash 11-7.
2: So the summary and or table that he prepared identified as Annex A. And earlier requested to be marked by counsel for the panel of prosecutors.
4: So punta po tayo sa table 1 ng sinabing summary, which is exhibit P dash Roman numeral number 2-7-33. Sa leftmost column po nitong summary na ito.
5: Your Honor, sorry to interrupt again.
2: Yes, Attorney Mark.
5: Your Honor, then again, we just want to highlight, Your Honor, that they are flashing a document that has in its upper left portion the phrase strictly confidential. And just for the record, Your Honor, this particular annex does not form part of the subpoenaed documents by the court. Just for the record, Your Honor.
2: Julie noted. Kindly proceed, Attorney May.
4: Going back, Attorney Bonaventura, sa leftmost portion po nitong summary na ito, merong nakalagay ng mga salitang number of CTRs. Ano po ba ang ibig sabihin nito?
5: Your Honor, sorry, again. Your Honor, in the interest of also the manifestations made by a couple of the senator judges, they can proceed with this presentation, Your Honor, by just confronting the witness with the hard copies of the documents without necessarily flashing these on the on the screen, Your Honor.
4: Your Honor, that is prosecutorial prerogative, Your Honor. And if this honorable court will recall, it was the defense who first started presenting documents, flashing documents on the screen, and they were accorded leniency. Now, Your Honor, we respectfully request that we be accorded the same leniency. We are flashing this document on the screen, if I may finish.
2: Kindly wait for Attorney May to finish.
5: Yes, Your Honor.
4: Your Honor, we are flashing this document on the screen for the benefit of everyone, especially the viewing public, Your Honor, because they do not have access to these documents so that they will be able to follow the proceedings, Your Honor.
5: Your Honor, just a short response. Your Honor, first of all, for the record, we have never shown any document that has been marked strictly confidential. Of course, we haven't presented, it hasn't been our turn to present documents. And even in our controverting evidence, Your Honor, we have never flashed on the screen anything that is labeled as confidential or strictly confidential for the record, Your Honor.
4: Just to put finish to this issue, Your Honor. Your Honor, contrary to what were submitted, Your Honor, there are exceptions for the disclosure of AMLC documents, Your Honor. And this is found in the second paragraph of Section 8A of the AMLA, Your Honor. In that provision, Your Honor, it says that the AMLC may promulgate its own rules and regulations relative to the disclosure and confidentiality of AMLC documents. Earlier, Your Honor, this witness already testified that pursuant to that provision, they promulgated internal rules and regulations relative to disclosures of their records, Your Honor. So, Your Honor, this is no longer this document, records that we will be presenting later, Your Honor, is no longer covered by confidentiality or cloaked with confidentiality.
5: Just one short response.
2: Right? I was about to say, unfortunately, Attorney May, I doubt if this will put finish to this issue. But yes, one last point, Attorney Mark, then you can continue.
5: Again, Your Honor, the strict confidentiality of documents as the label appears, Your Honor, will be rendered futile or nugatory by the flashing of this document on the screen, Your Honor. We have to adjust to the times, Your Honor. Even the ordinary Filipino person, Your Honor, can access our proceedings through cell phone or the internet, Your Honor, and they can make unnecessary interpretations of this document and probably erroneous, whether erroneous or otherwise. And so, Your Honor, the objective of the prosecution will be still be achieved if they just confront it. They don't need to condition the mind of the public.
4: Your Honor, the person who prepared
2: again,
4: that
2: Attorney
4: document
2: May,
4: would strictly...
2: If you will allow me, Attorney May, again, it will not put an end to this, really, if you will just, both sides will just keep on arguing. Allow the chair to rule. The witness was earlier confronted and asked by the presiding officer in regard to the confidentiality provisions of the AMLC law as amended. And as he earlier stated, with eyes wide open, since he was part of the team.

0: As I said, wide open. Now, the court notes that each and every page of the summary and tables to be presented by Attorney Ronel contains in the upper left corner the phrase strictly confidential, as correctly pointed out by Attorney Mark. For whatever purpose, legal or otherwise, it may serve at a later time, or for whatever remedies the counsel for respondent may avail of, the court notes and confirms that indeed that statement is found in the upper left corner of each and every page of the table, including the covering letter, pages 1 and 2 concerning the same. One last point, Attorney Mark, then we continue.
1: This is actually a new point, Your Honor, considering the ruling also of the court.
0: Yes.
1: Can we just make for the record and just ask the witness if he is consenting to the flashing on the screen for the viewing public to see the soft copy of the documents that he's being confronted with. We understand that it is not his prerogative to be confronted with a document, but he already mentioned a while ago, or at least the prosecution mentioned, that he was not the one who prepared the presentation, Your Honor. So may we just set the record straight and inquire of this witness if he is consenting or acquiescing to this presentation.
0: Let me correct you, counsel. He said that he was part of the people who prepared this document and that he was assisted.
1: Sorry, Your Honor, I'm not talking about the preparation of the document. I'm talking about the PowerPoint presentation, Your Honor.
0: Proper subject matter. The presiding officer deems that proper subject matter for cross for this particular witness at the appropriate time. This is a material from the witness himself, given to the court and distributed to the members of the impeachment court and the senator judges, as well as to the parties. Everybody, as I said, is given adequate notice, ex abundante cautela, with caution regarding what they may do with this document with eyes wide open and knowingly. So the court notes the reservation and manifestation of Attorney Mark on this matter. You may ask the witness later on, Attorney Mark, when your time comes for cross. Attorney May, you may proceed.
2: Yes. Sorry, Attorney Bonaventura. Balikan ko lang po yung question ko bago po ako na-interrupt. Okay. Kanina po, in-identify niyo yung summary, yung table 1, sa leftmost portion po nito, sa leftmost column, meron pong salitang number of CTRs. Ano po bang ibig sabihin nito?
3: This refers po to the number of covered transaction reports as appearing po dun sa title po niya na tabular summary of covered transaction reports po, Your Honor.
2: Base din po sa summary na ito, ilan po ba ang CTR na nasa record ng AMLC tungkol kay Vice President Sara Duterte?
3: Based lang po dito sa summary po, it's 373, Your Honor.
2: Ilan naman po ang covered transaction reports na nasa record ng AMLC tungkol sa kanyang asawa na si Attorney Manasseh Scarpio?
3: Ang number po is 363 po based on the records, Your Honor.
2: The Honor, we request this Honorable Court to take judicial notice of the fact that the total covered transaction reports on file with the AMLC based on the summary involving the spouses Duterte is 666.
0: Part of the table of the witness need not be taken judicial notice of, counsel. Please proceed.
2: Napunta na po tayo sa, again, tingnan po natin yung mga CTRs na nabanggit. May I invite your attention to Exhibit P dash Roman numeral number 2-7-11. Sa pages 10A hanggang 10C po nito, may entry po na may reference number 041413.
3: Your Honor, may I request po for the copy?
2: 00000-32809 na nagkakahalagang 221,322 US dollars and 76 cents sa line 15. Ano po ba ang transaksyong ito?
3: Sorry po, pwede po pa ulit, Your Honor.
2: Kung titingnan niyo po yung Exhibit P-11-7-11, P-Roman numeral number 2-7-11.

0: natin. 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Ano ho ba yung transaksyon na ito?
1: Your Honor, it's yung transaction reference po is zero four one four one three
2: zero zero
0: zero zero
2: zero zero three two 809. Tama po ba yun?
0: Tama po.
1: That transaction po refers to it was reported po by Bank of the Phil Islands, J. Vargas. May transaction code po, ang account po, o transaction code po na CWLO, transaction date po niya is April 8, 2013, in the peso amount of 9,109,644.80, Your Honor. This account po is

0: This is P Roman numeral number 2-7-11. Attorney May, correct?
1: Yes, Your Honor.
2: Yes, Your Honor. So this account po is owned by former President Rodrigo Duterte and Vice President Sara Duterte. Your Honor, this is a transaction code po of CWDLO. May I request permission po to confer with my documents po on the emergency reporting guidelines on this particular code po.
0: If you may do so. Continuing authority is given to you, Attorney Ronel, to consult your notes as long as you make it of record that you are consulting your notes. But authority and permission is given.
2: So I'm consulting on the Annex B of the EMLC reporting and registration guideline, registration reporting guidelines. The code CWDLO po means it's withdrawal over the counter po. So there's a client withdrawal from its deposit account through over the counter. So that's the transaction po, Your Honor.
1: Okay. Punta naman po tayo sa pages 12A to 12C ng parehong cover transaction report. Meron din po dyang entry with transaction reference number.
0: Hold on, Attorney May. Bakit po may peso at dollar na nakalagay, Attorney Ronel? Is that just the conversion? Dollar account po ba ito na binidraw sa piso o piso na binidraw sa dollar? These are not two separate amounts, correct? That must be roughly the conversion rate at that time.
2: Yes, Your Honor. There's a mention of in the FX code column, there's a mention of USD, and there's also a mention of FX amount in the amount of 222.76, Your Honor. But I cannot say, Your Honor, whether this was withdrawn over the counter in peso or in dollars, Your Honor. It doesn't...
0: Two separate transactions.
2: No, Your Honor. It's just one transaction, Your Honor.
0: One and the same transaction.
2: Yes, Your Honor.
3: Yes, Attorney Mark.
2: There's only one transaction.
4: Your Honor, again, sorry to interrupt, but another factor comes into play because the witness is already testifying on foreign currency, Your Honor. And as we know, Your Honor, when it comes to foreign, that's why we just want to put on the record that we will not be complicit to the breaking of the law in terms of the revelation and even examining these figures, Your Honor, for the record. Moreover, Your Honor, we notice, Your Honor, that there's a date

0: transaction there. We're already in 2026, Your Honor, and we just want to manifest for the record that they're displaying a transaction that is 2013, Your Honor, just for the record.
1: May I also just make a counter-manifestation, Your Honor?
2: Yes, Attorney Man.
1: Neither do we in the prosecution, Your Honor, want to be complicit in any violation of the law, Your Honor. But in this case, Your Honor, there is no such violation. What the Foreign Currency Deposits Act prohibits is inquiry into foreign currency deposits. But the inquiry at issue here, Your Honor, is not inquiry into bank deposits. We are inquiring into the covered transaction reports. And under Section 11 of the AMLA, Your Honor, it says that regardless or notwithstanding the confidentiality provision of the Foreign Currency Deposits Act, the AMLC may look into bank deposits. And also, Your Honor, if I'm not mistaken, it's Section 76 of RA, of the Manual of Regulations of Foreign Exchange Transactions, Your Honor. It specifically exempts from the confidentiality provision of the Foreign Currency Deposits Act the reporting of covered and suspicious transactions, Your Honor. Since, Your Honor, that is already the reporting of covered transactions and suspicious transactions are already taken out from the ambit of the prohibition, then with more reason, Your Honor, that we can inquire and look into these covered transaction reports, Your Honor.
0: One last point, Your Honor, please.
2: Yes, the court will note the respective manifestations of counsel. Attorney Mark, for your rebuttal.
0: Yeah, considering also, Your Honor, that the witness himself testified in open court that he cannot distinguish whether these two figures are conversions or then the figures as flash on the screen could mislead not just this honorable court but also the people watching. Are these aggregate amounts? Are these separate amounts? Is it one and the same amount, just converted figures? In other words, Your Honor, this is not a press conference. This is a court proceeding, Your Honor, a formal court proceedings. And the use of these unreliable and inaccurate representations are unwarranted. That would be all.
1: Your Honor, with all due respect, Your Honor, there was no prior testimony from this witness that he could not distinguish the foreign currency from its corresponding conversion in Philippine peso, Your Honor. It's the defense counsel just putting words into the mouth of this witness.
0: It was the presiding officer who asked the witness and the witness answered.
2: Counsel, precisely the presiding officer asked to clarify, because this is based on the document submitted and I even had the exhibit exactly identified. In order to give clarity, not only to the senator judges, but the viewing public as well, that these are not separate transactions that should be added. This is one and the same transaction that may most likely be simply converted into peso or into dollar, but refers to one and the same transaction, not a different transaction. And with the permission of both parties, while indeed pursuing the interest of your respective positions and or clients, as much as possible, let's make it about the witness instead of about the legal arguments of the counsels, especially given that the court already noted the continuing objection along the same lines of the counsel for respondent for us to move forward, however difficult it may seem to be at this point. Let's try to move forward, lady and gentlemen, if you please.
0: You're welcome, Your Honor. Thank you.
2: Attorney May, kindly proceed with your questions.
1: Attorney Buenaventura, balik po tayo sa pages 12A to 12C ng parehong covered transaction report. Meron po siyang transaction entry na may transaction reference number ST00243401597134740. Na follow niyo po ba?
3: Pwede po makuha ko may line number po kasi medyo marami po siya.
1: Sorry.
3: Kung may line po, kung pang ilan po.
1: Line 7 po. It's in the amount of $225,581.94.
3: So, ST00243401597134270. 740.
1: Tama po. Ano naman po itong transaction na ito?
3: Your Honor, this is a transaction by reported by Bank of Philippine Islands. On the account of former President Duterte and Vice President Sara Duterte. Yung this was transacted March 9, 2011. There's a peso amount of 9,785,744.55. Then similarly po, may FX amount na naka-indicate po, 225,581.94, may FX code na USD. Yung transaction code po niya is DBM po, Your Honor. Checking lang po doon sa codes.

0: So for note lang po, Your Honor, I'm looking at hindi na po sa ARRG because in si registration reporting guidelines kasi around 2014 lang po. Ito po ay 2011. So yung lumang old reporting version guidelines po yung gamit namin. DBM means po debit memo.
1: Ano po ba ang ibig sabihin ng debit memo?
0: Hindi po nakalagay dito, Your Honor, kung ano po yung nakalagay na debit memo po. So, hindi ko po masagot po yun, Your Honor.
1: Okay. For the record, Your Honor, based on the records of the MLC, aside from those that were already identified by the witness, there are at least 40 other additional covert transaction reports involving dollar accounts registered under or connected to Vice President Sara Duterte and Attorney Manassas Carpio.
2: Sorry, Your Honor. Then at this point, Your Honor, we would have to object to that manifestation. Your Honor, the witness is precisely here to give his testimony. So the prosecution lawyer cannot supply the testimony to the witness. He's already basically testifying on behalf of the witness, Your Honor.
1: Your Honor, I am confused because in the previous testimonies, every time he would refer to the documents, sometimes they would say, they would object on the ground that the matter is already in the documents and or these matters are already reflected in the documents. So to abbreviate the proceedings, Your Honor, instead of having or asking this witness to go over each and every account or document which consists of voluminous pages, Your Honor, we are already making that manifestation, Your Honor.
2: With all due respect, Your Honor, Attorney May's confusion is not our concern. Again, we have to go back to specific examples when we did that. We didn't make any manifestation as to conclusions of fact and law. We just merely relied on the testimonies of the witness, Your Honor.
3: The comments of counsel are duly noted. Let's move on, Attorney May, and henceforth, let's focus on what the witness is saying or has to say.
1: Yes, Your Honor. I will be moving on, Your Honor, lest this be about my confusion. Okay, so punta po tayo sa page 5C of P-Roman numeral number 2-7-11. Meron po ditong dalawang transaksyong inulat ng Philippine Savings Bank Wilson Branch na may transaksyong reference number C-122-D-3601-83-363-9555 at C-122-D-3601-83-363-9554. Ano po ba itong mga transaksyon na ito?
2: Objection, Your Honor, relevance. These are 2018 transactions. May we know how this is related to our impeachment case?
3: Counsel?
1: Your Honor, these are covered by the charges under Article 2 of the Articles of Impeachment. If I may read, Your Honor, the charge include letter A, amassed unexplained wealth manifestly disproportionate to her lawful income and earnings during her incumbency as a public official. Letter B, failed to fully and truthfully disclose all her and her spouse's assets, liabilities, and net worth in her statement of assets, liabilities, and net worth, SALEN, including in her SALEN for the years, including but not limited to, in her SALEN for the years 2022, 2023, and 2024. Your Honor, so it's covered by the charge under the Articles of Impeachment, Your Honor, and hence very relevant. And it would... Yes.
2: Okay. Your Honor, and not just because they alleged it in the Articles of Impeachment, it is already relevant. That's why precisely where we're making the objection, Your Honor.
3: Chair will rule an objection. This is part of the subpoena documents, which when the court issued the subpoena, said is part of establishing the baseline of the salary of the respondent's net worth. So it'll be part of the... narration of the witness leading to the actual net worth and or the presence or absence of ill-gotten wealth, I presume, at the end of the presentation of Attorney Ronel. The objection is overruled. Attorney May, you may proceed.
1: Yes, Your Honor.
0: Your Honor, may I request for what line is it again in the record?
1: These are at the third and second to the last lines.
0: third
1: and second to the last. Third to the last and second to the last lines.
0: Third to the last. Okay, I'm seeing. So there are two transaction reference numbers here for the third to the last is C122D36018336 639555, and then the second to the last is C122D36018336 39554. So Your Honor, this transaction is in the with the institution reported by Phil Savings Bank - Wilson. The date is December 26, both are dated December 26, 2018, both in the amount of 1,945,265.88 pesos. The third to the last has a code of DTDPD, while the second to the last has the code DTDYK. Based on AMLC registration and reporting guidelines, DTDPD means time deposit placement debit memo. It's a placement of time deposit or special deposit, premium deposit, long-term deposits, etc., other than savings or slash current through debit of account holder's account. While the DTDYK means a time deposit payment credit memo, termination of time deposit, special time deposit, premium time deposit, and the like, where proceeds are credited to the account, Your Honor.
3: With the indulgence of Attorney Ronel and Attorney May, when you make mention of reference numbers, you can just make mention of the last four digits, perhaps, or the last five digits, without need of mentioning.
0: Okay, Your Honor.
3: Since these are pre-marked exhibits anyway.
0: Yes, Your Honor.
1: Yes,
3: you may proceed, Counsel.
1: Okay, punta naman po tayo sa 2019 year-end time deposits. So, punta po tayo sa, pakitingnan po yung page 5C ng P dash Roman numeral number 2-7-11-AMLC. Meron po ulit dyan transaction reported by Philippine Savings Bank Wilson na may transaction reference numbers ending numbers 0490 and 0489. Ano naman po itong mga transaction na ito?
0: Pwede po makuha kung anong line po siya.
1: Line 6 and 7.
0: 6. 0490, 0489. So, this is reported po by Philippine Savings Bank Wilson with the same, with the first po yung pang-anim po with the transaction code DTD PYD dated 23, 2020 in the amount of 1,984,235.15 pesos. Yung second naman po may transaction code na DTDYK dated January 23, 2020 in the amount of 1,984,235.15. Yung DTDPD po, yung kanina po yun, time deposit placement debit memo. So nagkaroon po ng placement of time deposit. And then yun naman pong DTDYK, time deposit payment credit memo. So termination of time deposit, where the special time deposit, premium time deposit, and the like, where proceeds are credited to account, po, Your Honor.
1: Thank you. Your Honor, the prosecution will later demonstrate through the corresponding saldos and supporting records that these financial assets do not appear among the assets disclosed by Respondent Vice President for the year ending 2019. Now, punta po tayo sa page 4C ng parehong Exhibit P, the Roman numeral number 2-7-11. Meron po ulit dalawang transactions reported by Philippine Savings Bank Wilson na may transaction reference number 4456 at 2210. Ano naman po itong mga transaction na ito?
0: So, pwede po makuha kung anong line po siya?
1: nasa lines 15 and 16.
2: Objection, Your Honor. Sorry, Your Honor, to belabor this point, Your Honor. We've been giving leeway to the prosecution lawyer, Your Honor, but we don't see the relevance how pointing out one transaction per year can clearly establish a baseline, as mentioned by the presiding officer. This will just add to sound bites, Your Honor. Very respectfully.
3: If I mean, we are still on P Roman numeral 2-7-11, right?
1: Yes, Your Honor.
3: So these are samples of the spreadsheet of that exhibit.
1: Yes, Your Honor.
3: And I guess you will do the same for the other spreadsheets?
1: Yes, Your Honor. And if I may just quickly respond, Your Honor, because this is very important, Your Honor.
3: Please do so.
1: Because again, Your Honor, the defense counsel seems to suggest that we can only ask on conduct committed prior to the incumbency of the Vice President to establish baseline. But Your Honor, in the ruling of this Honorable Court, it was clear that not only can we ask matters pertaining to preterm conduct to establish baseline, but also to establish pattern. And what was prohibited, Your Honor, is for the prosecution to allege new charges not covered by the articles of impeachment. That's why, Your Honor, I had to read out earlier what the articles of impeachment provided. Now, Your Honor, if it is the position of the defense that preterm conduct cannot consist a separate impeachable offenses, we respectfully beg to differ, Your Honor. If you look at Section 2, Article 11 of the Constitution, nowhere is it provided that there is temporal qualification, Your Honor. The provision does not provide temporal qualification for the impeachable offenses. If we compare this with other provisions of the Constitution which would employ words, temporal qualifications, temporal limitations, like words to the import of during the incumbency within the term, these words, Your Honor, are not employed in Section 2, Article 11 of the Constitution. And that omission, Your Honor, could not by mere happenstance. It was deliberate, Your Honor. The intent of the framers of the Constitution, Your Honor, is to not limit the impeachable offenses for conduct committed in term. That's one, Your Honor. I know and I anticipate, Your Honor, the defense to again raise Duterte versus HOR. But, Your Honor, the statement of the Supreme Court in Duterte versus HOR that the basis of the charge should be acts committed in term, it's not a binding precedent, Your Honor. It's mere obiter dictum. Because, Your Honor, if this honorable court will recall, what was involved in that case, Your Honor, was merely the one-year time bar. At no point, Your Honor, was the Supreme Court requested to rule on and decide on whether impeachable offenses may cover acts in term or preterm. Also, Your Honor, Your Honor, in Francisco versus House of Representatives, the Supreme Court specifically held that what would constitute, the Senate Impeachment Court or Congress has the sole prerogative of determining what would be impeachable offenses. So, Your Honor, this Senate Impeachment Court is not shorn of jurisdiction or authority to determine for itself at the proper time whether conduct's preterm may constitute impeachable office. So that's why, Your Honor, we are not omitting from our presentation conducts committed preterm, Your Honor. And also, Your Honor, Your Honor, our submission is not without precedent, Your Honor. It is not without judicial mooring. In Republic versus Sereno, GR number 237428, May 11, 2018, Your Honor, The Supreme Court has already considered misconduct that came before the respondent's appointment, specifically in that case, her sal and record, in deciding whether she could continue to hold office and whether or not former Justice Sereno's failure to truthfully declare in to truthfully file her sal and prior to her becoming Justice of the Supreme Court. Sorry.
2: Just a short.
3: If I may, I'm sure you will have hopefully not a mouthful as well, Attorney Mark,
2: yes, Your Honor.
3: Before we the court makes a ruling on this matter.
2: Just sorry, a short repartee, Your Honor.
1: Sorry, I'm not yet done, Your Honor.
3: Are you not yet done?
1: I'm not yet done, Your Honor.
3: Kindly wind up, Attorney May. With the indulgence of Attorney May, Senator Judge Lacson is recognized.
4: Tutulong na lang po ako, Mr. Presiding Officer. I vividly recall, meron kayong ruling, any document or any material prior to June 30, 2022, eh pwedeng tanggapin pero hindi iti-treat as evidence.
3: As evidence of another impeachable offense.
4: Yes, Mr. President, Mr. Presiding Officer. Thank you.
3: Thank you. I was just, again, kindly wind up, Attorney May. Thereafter, Attorney Mark. Yes, you said you were not yet finished, Attorney May.
1: Yes, Your Honor. In any event, Your Honor, the misconduct continues into the present term. Even if the wealth was acquired before June 30, 2022, the respondent continues to keep, enjoy it, and as alleged, conceal it. Your Honor, under Article 1456 of the Civil Code, property acquired through unlawful means is held in trust for the state. Hence, the Vice President's continued possession of it and her continued failure to disclose it in her salon as Vice President are present-day violations, Your Honor, even if it started prior to her incumbency as Vice President. And lastly, Your Honor, the records are necessary evidence of interim falsity, Your Honor, and to establish, again, pattern and baseline. At the very least, Your Honor.
2: A very short repartee, Your Honor.
3: Please, Attorney Mark.
2: First of all, again, Attorney May, with all due respect to Attorney May, I don't think she's in the position to argue on behalf of the defense. And just to give a short retort on some of the doctrines that she mentioned, first of all, it is not our position that Duterte versus House of Representatives is in any way obiter dictum. It is not specified in the ruling of that case. We believe it is our position that it is jurisprudence, forms part of the land, and it's thus binding. Number two, Your Honor, the reference to the Sereno case is totally unavailing, considering that such was a co-warranto case and not an impeachment case, Your Honor. And lastly, Your Honor, going back to my question that Attorney May commented to, just on the issue of baseline, Your Honor, it is our understanding that the requested records are sought to establish the financial baseline and capacity only. It is not to inquire into or prosecute impeachable acts occurring outside the articles of impeachment. But precisely, Your Honor, the fact that they're presenting this is already, and this will form part of the testimonial evidence of this witness, it's already in violation, Your Honor, of what has been agreed upon. Thank
1: just
2: you, Your Honor.
1: Just a very, very, very brief rebuttal, Your Honor.
3: I doubt that, Attorney.
1: Yes,
3: May, go ahead.
1: Please.
2: No more.
1: May I request, Your Honor?
3: Kindly, yes, limited, Your Attorney May.
1: Your Honor, and I'm throwing this back to Attorney Vinduan, Your Honor. His understanding of the import of this honorable court's prior resolution, or in his words, his seeming confusion is not our concern. Your Honor, first, I never said that it is their position that the ruling in Duterte versus HOR is obiter dictum. That is our submission, Your Honor. It is our submission that that line or that statement they kept on quoting from Duterte versus HOR is mere obiter dictum. That is our submission. Now, Your Honor, they are saying that Republic versus Sereno is inapplicable, Your Honor, because that is a co-warranto case. Your Honor, if we adopt that interpretation of Republic versus Sereno, then we would have one very absurd interpretation when prior conduct or preterm conduct can be considered can be considered as grounds for disqualifying a public official from holding office, it will be absurd, Your Honor, if we will say or if we will interpret Republic versus Sereno to be limited to co-warranto proceedings, Your Honor. In Republic versus Sereno, Your Honor, the Supreme Court said that preterm conduct can be considered as grounds for disqualifying a public official from holding public office. Now, it will be absurd, Your Honor, if preterm conducts can be considered ground for disqualifying a public official from holding office, but will not consist as ground for disqualifying a public official from continuing to hold public office. So we respectfully submit, Your Honor, that the public versus Sereno is equally applicable in this case, Your Honor.
2: One sentence retort, Your Honor.
3: For the last time, Attorney Mark.
2: Again, Your Honor, we cannot invent jurisprudence. We cannot add interpretations to what the Supreme Court has already held. Thank you, Your Honor.
3: Before I recognize Attorney, Senator Judge Alan Cayetano, Chair would like to state that lawyers can argue these legal points till kingdom come, and I doubt if you will reach or intersect or come to an agreement. Before the Chair makes a ruling, Senator Judge Alan, what is your pleasure, sir?
5: Mr. President, Mr. Presiding Officer, may I just give some input and a manifestation?
3: You may proceed, sir.
5: In the argument now, and I apologize, I have a little bit of an asthma bout, so I apologize if my voice is not that consistent. No. So this is an impeachment trial, and what is very important here is we follow the Constitution, we follow the rules of the impeachment court, and fairness. Having said that, because this is a political process as much as a legal process, we want the public to know as much as possible. We want to hold the impeachable officers accountable. So may naglalaban na values dito. Yung value ng right to know, ano ba talaga ang finances ng Vice President? Did she launder money? Did she steal money? Hindi ba nila dineclare ng tama, etc. But this is not the wild, wild west. Just because we're curious or just because we want to hold someone accountable, that doesn't mean that we will not follow the rules. So this is the point where I ask the presiding officer about treading carefully upon sacred laws. For example, in the Corona impeachment, it was against the Chief Justice and we presumed he had the support of the Supreme Court. Yet when the Supreme Court ruled that we will not look into the dollar accounts because it is strictly confidential, we did not. But the executive director did not even pause when it came to dollar transactions and didn't even ask if the impeachment court would allow it. There is a provision in the anti-money laundering law that we cannot use this law against political persecution. So where is the line? Where is the line between transparency, accountability, and when is there a strict interpretation of the law? So baseline. Okay. When we had the Corona trial, we did not have Duterte versus HOR yet. So when we needed to know the baseline, we allowed documents, if I'm not mistaken, Mr. Presiding Officer, for 10 years?
2: Four.
5: Corona impeachment, 10 years?
3: If I'm not mistaken, yes, 10 years.
5: 10 years, okay. 10 years. Now, when we discussed this, we also allowed baseline, precisely just to know when it was opened, magkano yan, etc. But there was no legal arguments or there was no strict interpretation by this court yet whether all these financial reports can be looked into prior to when she was vice president, given the ruling of the Duterte versus HOR. So as to the job of the prosecutors to convince not only this court but the Filipino people that the vice president is unfit, I see that point. Mahirap na trabaho yan. Senator Miggs, myself, Senator Escudero were in many impeachment proceedings. Estrada, Corona, Arroyo, I wasn't in the Davide, I wasn't a participant there. But there was always a common denominator that we stop and we do not bend the law and we protect the Constitution and the law. Why? Because that is more important than holding one person accountable. But in this case, it's very clear from the very articulate lady prosecutor that anyway, they have the documents and they have the numbers in the present. So why should we argue about those numbers that were before that? I mean, if it's up to the executive director, if he wants to risk his career and his liberty and he wants to do a press con or they want to reveal it outside this impeachment court, okay. But you do it inside the impeachment court with all of us here when there is a ruling that prior to your term, the impeachment has to be in regard to your term and also in connection with your duties. Yun po ang prevailing Supreme Court decision. If we do not agree with that, we challenge that decision. We don't just say here that that decision does not apply kasi it's quite clear eh. How many times do we have to violate the Constitution in this court when it's very, very clear? And what's surprising for me is that it seems that you have, I'm not looking or judging yet at the quality of your evidence, but it seems that you have so much. So can we not, Mr. Presiding Officer, focus on those elements the amount and quality of evidence that the prosecution have, that there's no question, then argue later para hindi rin tayo ma-interrupt o mabitin dito. Kasi kung hindi, ang daming law student nagtatanong na sa akin, sir, ba't ganun? Panay na lang continuing objection, but we can do anything in this impeachment court. So what happens when the COA finds something really, really bad, let's say, against a president or against senators or against congressmen, tapos in-impeach nila. They can just dig up and look at anything. Then let's change our laws and change our rules na lang para we're not violating the law. No? So the judges have to be able to render the judgment out of fairness based on law. No? So if we're not arguing on the facts now, Mr. President, we're not arguing on the evidence, we're arguing on the application of the law, kung anong pwede at anong bawal. So yun ang aking two cents, no? That one, can we tread carefully? Two, pagkaklaro naman na pwede at marami naman, can't we focus on that? And then to the witness, you're not an ordinary witness. No? May I ask one question to the witness? Mr. Witness, have you been here in the Senate and briefed senators before?
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0: You died, Jesus, but the source of life flowed out for souls, and the ocean of mercy opened up for the whole world. O fountain of life, immeasurable divine mercy, cover the whole world and empty yourself out upon us. O blood and water which flowed out from the heart of Jesus as a fountain of mercy for us, I trust in you. Holy God, Holy Mighty One, Holy Immortal One, have mercy on us and the whole world. Holy God, Holy Mighty One, Holy Immortal One, have mercy on us and the whole world. Holy God, Holy Mighty One, Holy Immortal One, have mercy on us and the whole world. Jesus, King of Mercy, I trust in you.
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0: sa radyo! Bumbo!
1: This witness has already testified earlier that he will be incompetent to be testifying on these matters because he doesn't have any visibility on what, on the records that are kept with the banks or the relevant institutions.
2: Can we just get the ruling, Your Honor?
3: Witness may answer, but before you answer, Attorney Ronel, Senator Judge Lacson is recognized.
4: Yes, what is your pleasure, sir? Kasi alas-6 na po, gusto ko lang tumulong. Alam nyo, Money Laundering Act, kailangan tied sa unlawful activity. Ang tawag doon, predicate crime. Kung wala pong predicate crime, walang illegal.
5: Thank you, Mr. Presiding Officer.
3: Okay. Thank you.
4: Para lang kasi paulit-ulit po, yun din naman ang topic. So, I just want to abbreviate the... I'm sorry, Attorney Marca.
2: It's okay.
4: Gusto ko lang tumulong. Thank you.
2: It's okay, Your Honor.
3: Thank you for your input, Senator Judge Lacson. Kindly take it in advisement. Witness may answer the last question of Attorney Mark. If you can remember the question, Attorney Ronel.
6: Can you repeat?
2: All right. Iba ang aggregated total ng transaction sa records nyo sa totoong yaman or true wealth ni na VP Sara at Attorney Manz. Tama?
6: Your Honor, I am unable to... I have the personal knowledge of the wealth of the spouses, Your Honor. So what I can only testify on is the records that we have, Your Honor.
2: All right. Now, for the record, it was only Representative Luistro who requested for aggregate amounts, correct?
1: Already asked and answered, Your Honor.
3: Asked and answered, Counsel. Yes, I think for the third time already, Counsel.
2: All right. Now, my question is this. Will you agree that a presentation of aggregate amounts is subject to political interpretations?
1: Your Honor, calls for a wit.
2: If he can answer, if he knows.
6: I am unable to answer that, Your Honor.
2: Okay, I'll try to paraphrase it in Filipino, baka po masagot niyo. Mapupolitika po kapag malalaking total ang ipinakita, tama?
1: Already asked and answered, Your Honor.
2: If
1: just
2: can
1: plus
2: answer.
1: A translation, Your Honor. The witness already said, Your Honor, that he couldn't.
6: Hindi ko po masasagot yun. Wala po akong competence to answer that.
2: Wala kayong competence. The reason why I asked that is
7: alas 6 na ho ng gabi, mga kaumbo, at pumapat lang na ho tayo sa Bombo Network News, ang panggabing edition po ng Bombo Network News, Bombo Network News Evening Edition, at nagpapatuloy pa rin po ang ating special coverage sa day number 33 ng trial o impeachment trial laban kay Vice President Sara Duterte. Muli, pumapasok na ho tayo sa ating regular newscast, ang Bombo Network News Evening Edition, direktamente dito po sa News Center Makati. At abangan po mamaya ang atin pa rin coverage or ang atin pa rin pong report mula sa ating remote studio dyan sa may Senate Impeachment Court sa pamagitan po ng ating coverage team. Nariyan sila Bombo Jello Aganan, si Bombo Jera Hanggayo at Bombo Analy Soberano. Balik ko tayo sa nagpapatuloy pa rin po na pagtalakay ang cross-examination ng defense team kay Attorney Ronel Buenaventura ng Anti-Money Laundering Council.
2: Never be used for political prosecution or harassment?
6: All I can answer, Your Honor, is what's provided in the law. As you mentioned it, the act or the AMLA shall not be used for political prosecution or harassment.
2: All right. In other words, hindi po pwedeng gamitin ang mga datos na hawak ng AMLC para sa pamumulitika, tama?
1: Already asked and answered, Your Honor.
2: No, I'm specific about data, Your Honor. With the records
3: data.
2: Of the
6: AMLC.
3: Yes. Witness may answer.
6: All I answer po, because that would call for an interpretation na immediate on my end. I am unable to make that interpretation, but all I can answer, Your Honor, is that as provided under the law, the AMLA shall not be used for political prosecution or harassment, Your Honor.
2: All right, political prosecution and harassment. Now, ito rin po ba yung parehong wisdom, if you know only? Is it the same wisdom ng batas kaya may provision on confidentiality?
6: No personal knowledge, Your Honor.
2: Okay, that's okay. Now, the AMLC is a mere repository of reports from banks and other covered persons, correct?
1: Misleading, Your Honor. There was no statement, Your Honor. And it's also wrong to say that the AMLC is a mere repository, Your Honor. The AMLC has a host of functions as testified earlier by this witness, Your Honor. It doesn't just act as a repository.
3: Among other functions.
2: Among other functions.
3: Witness may answer subject to that amendment or modification.
6: Yes, Your Honor. Among other functions.
2: Yeah, repository. Meaning the confidential data and information actually come from banks and other covered persons. Correct?
6: The CTRs and STRs, Your Honor, they come from banks and other covered persons, Your Honor.
8: Ano?
2: Your Honor, can we just get guidance as to up to what time I can conduct my cross?
3: We wish to finish the witness, counsel, since he's been here the whole day. He's the longest witness we've had.
2: But, Your Honor, I'm just about halfway, Your Honor. And considering, Your Honor, that I think it's been like 1 hour pa lang naman yung cross ko, Your Honor.
3: Ikaw naman, kung kailan dumating yung audience mo dyan sa likod, doon ko patitigil, oh. Tuloy mo naman.
2: All right.
3: Continue until we can continue, counsel. We'll try again. As much as we can, let's try to finish with the witness, since he's our witness that we had for the whole day. So let's try to do it as much as we can within the day, together with the interjections of Senator Judges, that is. So please continue.
2: All right.
3: I'm not shortening your cross, Attorney Mark.
2: Yes, Your Honor. So let me direct. Continue. Thank you, Your Honor. Thank you. Let me direct your attention to Section 8A of the AMLA. Section 8A, Information Security and Confidentiality, states that the AMLC and its secretariat shall securely protect information received or possessed and shall not reveal in any manner any information known to them by reason of their office. This prohibition shall apply even after their separation from the AMLC. So based on this provision, the AMLC and its secretariat are required to securely protect confidential information received or possessed by them and prohibits the disclosure of confidential information from the banks and other
1: objection,
2: covered persons.
1: Objection, Your Honor.
2: Right?
1: That is misleading, Your Honor, because the defense counsel truncated a relevant portion of that law. There's a second paragraph to that law, Your Honor, which was omitted in the reading of the law and in the presentation.
2: I'm just asking about this portion of the law, Your Honor, if the witness can answer.
3: The witness is well versed with this provision of the law, I believe, and court takes judicial notice as well of its ruling, which cited the second paragraph of 8A. Witness may answer. Attorney Ronel, so, kindly answer the question of the counsel.
6: Sorry, Your Honor, what's may I request for the...
3: Kindly repeat the question, Attorney Mark.
2: So it is the AMLC and the Secretariat are required to safely, securely protect confidential information received or possessed by them and prohibits the disclosure of confidential information from the banks and other covered persons.
1: What the law, the law is the law, Your Honor. This honorable court can even take judicial cognizance of what the law provides
2: already
1: without
2: made the
1: even
2: ruling, Your Honor.
1: Asking this witness, Your Honor.
2: Just saying the predicate, Your Honor.
3: You said in your own words, Attorney Ronel, do you agree?
6: I can only answer, Your Honor, what is provided in the law, Your Honor. So that was what was read earlier. I cannot see clearly what's in the screen, Your Honor.
2: Now, and this prohibition shall apply even after wala na po kayo sa AMLC, tama?
6: That's correct, Your Honor. Right.
2: Now, bilang Executive Director po, Attorney Benvenura ng AMLC, kayo po ay kabilang sa pinagbabawalan na mag-reveal ng anumang impormasyon sa anumang paraan sa ilalim ng provision na ito,
1: ask
2: tama?
1: Ask and answered, Your Honor.
2: No, I'm asking about the specific position, Your Honor, that he holds.
3: Again, witness may answer if he knows.
6: Yes, Your Honor, subject to the second paragraph of Section 8A, Your Honor.
2: All right. Now, dun sa 8A ba, was there an exception explicitly provided under that section?
1: Your Honor, this witness is
6: being asked. In second paragraph, there is, Your Honor, as far as I recall, Your Honor.
3: Already answered, but again, Attorney Ronel, kindly wait for counsel for the panel of prosecutors adequate time to make an objection before answering. But already answered, Attorney May.
2: All right, just a more pointed question. Under Section 8A, was impeachment proceedings explicitly provided as an exception?
6: There's no mention about the impeachment in Section, as far as I recall, Your Honor.
2: That's okay. Now, Section 8A, all right, I'll move on. Kasama ba sa confidential information ang CTRs at STRs?
6: They are information received by the AMLC and therefore I can say that they are covered under that provision, under the provision on that we need to securely protect that information, Your Honor.
2: How about yung mga reports that process the CTRs and STRs? Confidential din po ba?
6: I would say they are included as part of our documents that should be safeguarded by the AMNC, Your Honor.
2: After all, they contain sensitive personal information and records of financial history, correct?
6: They contain only the records as reported to us, the covered transaction reports, the details, Your Honor, on the transaction.
2: In fact, can you confirm that yung mga documents from your office may nakalagay na confidential or strictly confidential or may kolatilya na you are not waiving confidentiality, correct?
1: At this point, Your Honor, we object to these lines of questioning, Your Honor. This matter has already been ruled upon by this honorable court. This honorable court has already ruled against or thumbed down their claim of confidentiality.
2: We never waived our right to cross-examine, Your Honor.
3: It may be the proper subject matter of cross, Attorney May. Notwithstanding the court's ruling, they are not appealing nor are they seeking a reconsideration of the court's ruling. And the witness is called upon to testify on behalf of the MLC and he's the executive director. If he knows, he can always answer. So I would have to overrule the objection. Witness, may answer?
6: Sorry po, pwede pong pa.
2: So yung mga documents emanating from your office, Attorney Benaventura, may nakalagay na confidential or strictly confidential or may kolatilya kayo na you are not waiving confidentiality, correct?
6: Not all, Your Honor. So may mga reports and records, mga letters po kami, hindi mo po, wala pong ganun.
2: But insofar as the documents that you submitted in relation to this case?
6: Yung CTR and STR po, they are extracts from our database. Wala pong ganung nakalagay yon.
2: Pero you just admitted, sorry ha, you just admitted naman a while ago that they're confidential eh, correct?
6: They are information received by us, yes.
2: How about what you're referring to other documents? Yung mga financial reports, yes, meron sure. Nakalagay yun eh, di ba?
6: Yung iba po, if you can confront me with that, I will be able to intelligently answer your
2: Now, to be more precise, part of your general principles of information exchange is that the end user must first verify the information provided, correct?
6: Your Honor, can you provide me with the document so where it is stated so I can intelligently confirm if that's the case?
2: We will oblige, Your Honor. In particular, we are pertaining to confidential financial intelligence report.
6: Yes, Your Honor. May I know what is the question regarding this document, Your Honor?
2: So part of your general principles of information exchange is that the end user must first verify the information provided, correct?
6: No, Your Honor. May I read what is stated in the records, Your Honor? At least in the portion of that one. End user is advised to, 1, verify the information provided, 2, protect the confidentiality of the information. 3, use the information for intelligence purpose only. 4, not use the information as evidence in formal proceedings. And 5, refrain from reproducing, copying, extracting, printing, or distributing this material to any third party without the written consent of the Anti-Money Laundering Council, Your Honor. That is what is as stated here, Your Honor.
2: All right. Now, yung hearing before the House Committee on Justice, do you consider that as a formal proceedings?
6: It is a proceeding by the pursuant to the Constitution. Yes, Your Honor, I would say.
2: And how about our hearing today? Do you consider that as formal proceedings?
6: I would say yes, Your Honor.
2: And yet, in that document that you're reading, it says here, end user must not use information as evidence in formal proceedings. I'm just asking what the document states, Your Honor.
3: No, it is argumentative, counsel, because it is what it is. It is what the law states. Move to your next point, counsel.
2: I'll move on, Your Honor. Now, my next question is this. Wasn't it the case that confidential data and information on VP Sara and Attorney Manz were disclosed in the public hearing on April 22, 2026 before the House Committee on Justice?
1: Irrelevant, Your Honor.
3: I'll allow it, but you're in a short leash, counsel, on this matter. Kindly answer, Attorney.
6: I'm not in the position to make the judgment, Your Honor.
2: Okay. Now, and because that was a public hearing, the end user of the confidential data and information was the general public. Do you agree?
1: Argumentative.
6: I'm not relevant. In a position to answer that, Your Honor.
3: Witnesses answered, and indeed, he is not in a position to answer that question.
2: Just to belabor the point, Your Honor, how about the media who covered that proceedings? They're also part of the end users, correct?
6: I am not in the position
2: not in the
6: to
2: position.
6: Answer
2: it's okay. Honor. How about the members of the House Committee on Justice and their staff? Were they end users as well?
6: I would say that they are because we only complied with the subpoena issued by the House Committee on Justice, Your Honor.
2: All right. Now, were all the end users that I referred to given a written consent by the AMLC or the three council members?
1: Your Honor, that presupposes that these people should seek consent or approval from the AMLC before even receiving any data.
2: That's what he read, Your Honor, in paragraph number 5, and I'll repeat. Refrain from reproducing, copying, extracting, printing, or distributing this material to any third party without the written consent of the Anti-Money Laundering Council. So there's basis to my question, Your Honor.
3: Witness is well-informed enough to answer. Please, Attorney Ronel.
6: Your Honor, may I be confronted again with the document, Your Honor? Your Honor, let me clarify again what is stated here. End user is at least the last, the second sentence starts with end user is advised to, and then it enumerated the activities that the end user is advised to do, Your Honor. So regarding the question, I am unable to answer that one, Your Honor.
3: So what you're saying, Attorney Ronel, is it's the lookout of the entity that requested?
6: I would say yes, Your Honor, because the what I can say, Your Honor, is the end user is advised to comply with all the following, Your Honor, as stated in the documents. I am unable to add what is provided here in the document.
3: What is
6: Your
3: not
6: Honor.
3: Provided in the law?
6: Yes, Your Honor.
3: Okay.
2: But under one last point on this, but in point number 5 or item number 5, the provision uses the term must, correct?
6: Number 5?
2: Yes. End user must refrain.
6: No, Your Honor. Refrain lang. Refrain from reproducing is advised to refrain.
2: All right.
6: From,
2: so it is your position that it is just merely suggestive in nature?
1: Argumentative, Your Honor.
2: If he knows, Your Honor.
3: No, to begin with, it does not. The presiding officer would like to confirm that.
2: Yes, Your
3: it
2: Honor.
3: Not,
2: we'll just. I refrained my. Yes, I mean, I reformed my question.
3: Yes, so witness may answer if he knows again.
6: Sorry, may I get the question again, Your Honor?
2: So, because you kept on pertaining to the first part, which is advice, so are you suggesting that this is mere. This is not mandatory?
6: No, Your Honor. What I'm saying is I cannot add anything.
2: Right.
6: That is not stated in the document that I'm being confronted,
2: right.
6: Your Honor.
2: We're okay with that answer. Now, let me move on. Now, para meron pong penal provision on breach of information security and confidentiality yung AMLA, correct?
6: As far as I recall, meron po.
2: Yes. Naalala mo yung section, sir?
6: Hindi na po,
2: right.
6: Your Honor.
2: Let me direct your attention to section 14 of the AMLA and I'll read it for the record. Paragraph D. Breach of information security and confidentiality. The punishment of imprisonment ranging from 3 to 8 years and a fine of not less than 500,000 Philippine pesos, but not more than 1 million Philippine pesos, shall be imposed on a person convicted for a violation under 9C or Section 8A on information security and confidentiality of this Act. If the offender is a public official or employee, he shall, in addition to the penalties prescribed herein, suffer the penalty of perpetual or absolute or temporary absolute disqualification from public office, as the case may be. In the case of a breach of confidentiality that is published or reported by media, the responsible reporter, writer, President, publisher, manager, and editor-in-chief shall be liable under this act. My question is this. At the time that you disclose the confidential information on VP Sara and Attorney Mans, were you aware of this provision?
6: I am aware of this provision.
2: Tuloy po natin sa paragraph F, for example. Imposition of administrative sanctions. The imposition of the administrative sanctions shall be without prejudice to the filing of criminal charges against the persons responsible for the violation. After due notice and hearing, the AMLC shall, at its discretion, impose sanctions, including monetary penalties, warning or reprimand, upon any covered person, its directors, officers, employees, or any other person for the violation of this act, its implementing rules and regulations, or for failure or refusal to comply with AMLC orders, resolutions, and other issuances. Such monetary penalty shall be in amounts as may be determined by the AMLC to be appropriate, which shall not be more than 500,000 Philippine pesos per violation. The AMLC may promulgate rules on fines and penalties taking into consideration the attendant circumstances such as the nature and gravity of the violation or irregularity. Now, based on this provision, Attorney Benaventura, penalties involve both administrative and criminal sanctions, correct?
1: Irrelevant, Your Honor, and already bordering on badgering the witness, albeit the threat is veiled, Your Honor.
3: He's not yet there, counsel. I don't believe he's there.
1: Just to say, Your Honor, answer. We submit, Your Honor.
3: Attorney May, you seem to be crouching. You may sit down for the meantime.
1: Yes, Your Honor. Thank you.
3: Yes, Attorney Ronel.
6: Can you repeat?
2: Penalties involve administrative and criminal sanctions, correct?
6: On what you've read, Your Honor.
2: Okay, finally, last paragraph of Section 9C provides, when reporting covered or suspicious transactions to the AMLC, covered persons and their officers and employees are prohibited from communicating directly or indirectly in any manner or by any means to any person or entity, the media, the fact that a covered or suspicious transaction has been reported or is about to be reported, the contents of the report, or any other information in relation thereto. Neither may such reporting be published or aired in any manner or forms by the mass media, electronic mail, or other similar devices. In case of violation thereof, the concerned officer and employee of the covered person and media shall be held criminally liable. So under this provision, Attorney Benaventura, pati yung media pwedeng makasuhan, correct?
1: Can you check in, Your Honor, on the ground of irrelevance? Continuing objection, Your Honor, on the ground of irrelevance.
3: Duly noted. The continuing objection of the counsel for the panel of prosecutors is duly noted.
6: Sorry, Your Honor, I was at loss with the
2: simple lang po yung tanong
6: section,
2: ko.
6: Sorry, anong section po yung
2: 9C po. Simple lang po yung tanong ko. Ang tanong ko lang po, under that provision, pati media po pwedeng makasuhan, tama? At in the appropriate cases.
6: Based on the law, it appears it's stated there, Your Honor.
3: Yes.
2: All right. Now, as regards the penalties naman po dun sa mga binasa nating provision for breach of confidentiality, kasama po sa parusa yung imprisonment, correct?
6: Yung based dun sa binanggit nyo po kanina, yes, Your Honor.
2: May kasama rin pong fine, tama?
6: Dun sa base po dun sa binanggit nyo po kanina, yes, Your Honor.
2: More importantly, kasama po yung perpetual or temporary absolute disqualification from public office. Tama po?
6: Nabanggit nyo po yun kanina, Your Honor.
2: Now, by the way, on top of your head, sino po yung mga public officials na present dun sa House Committee on Justice on April 22, 2026?
6: Ang naalala ko na lang po si presiding chair po, si Representative Luis Tro.
2: Luis Tro. Dali lang po. Sino pa po?
6: Hindi ko na po naalala yung iba, Your Honor.
2: Yung iba?
6: Apo.
2: Gusto niyo po bang pakitaan namin kayo ng photo? Wag na po, sige. 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
6: Medyo malabo.
2: So ang napangalanan niyo lang po si Representative Luis.
6: Yung naalala ko kasi siya po yung nagpe-preside po. No?
2: Now, the CTRs and SDRs are nevertheless useful in investigations by the AMLC, correct?
6: Yes, Your Honor.
2: In fact, Section 7.1 of the AMLA provides, and I quote again, to investigate suspicious transactions and covered transactions deemed suspicious after determination by AMLC money laundering activities and other violations of this act. So based on these provisions po, it is the mandate of the AMLC to investigate covered and suspicious transaction if related to money laundering activities and other violations of AMLA. Tama po?
6: Tama po.
2: All right. Let me direct your attention to paragraphs 3, 4, and 6 of the same section. Paragraph 3, to institute civil forfeiture proceedings and all other remedial proceedings through the Office of the Solicitor General to cause the filing of complaints with the Department of Justice or the Ombudsman for the prosecution of money laundering offenses. And yung sa 6 po, to apply before the Court of Appeals ex parte the freezing of any monetary instrument or property alleged to be laundered. Proceeds from or instrumentalities used or intended for use in any unlawful activity as defined in Section 3I hereof. My question is this. Part of the AMLC mandate is also to institute civil forfeiture proceedings. Tama po?
6: Tama po, as stated in as what you've just mentioned, Your Honor.
2: To file complaints with the DOJ or Ombudsman. Tama po?
6: Tama po, as you've

0: 2006, if you know.
1: 2006, Your Honor.
0: Based on your records, I know you were not yet there, but based on your records, can you...
1: I am unable to answer, Your Honor, anything that goes beyond what was subject of the subpoena, Your Honor.
0: All right. Meron bang civil forfeiture proceedings laban sa mag-asawa noong 2006? You can just answer no if you don't know.
1: I am unable to answer, right, Your Honor. It's not part of what was subject of the subpoena.
0: Meron bang application for freeze orders laban sa mag-asawa noong 2006?
1: I am unable to answer, Your Honor, right, because there's no... it was not subject outside the subject of the subpoena.
0: Okay. Meron bang mga ganitong kaso na nabanggit ko laban kay Attorney VP Sara at Attorney Masun, 2007 naman po?
2: Your Honor, the witness has already testified that he cannot testify on matters outside of the subpoena period, Your Honor.
3: He was not yet outside the subpoena period. Yes, what was your question, Attorney Mark?
0: I asked about the functions or mandates of the AMLC. And Your Honor, part of those were instituting civil forfeiture proceedings.
3: I remember that. That's under the law. If you know, Attorney...
0: In 2007, very specific.
3: In 2007.
1: I am unable to answer that, Your Honor. It's the subject of the...
3: That's the witness's answer, counsel.
0: 2008.
1: I am unable to answer that, Your Honor.
0: 2009.
1: I am unable to answer that, Your Honor.
3: With your indulgence, Attorney Mark, Senator Judge Rafi...
4: Mr. Presiding Officer, kanina na-rule muna na allowed dito sa impeachment court yung pag-divulge ng mga information dito sa impeachment court, itong AMLA records. Now I can see itong defense paulit-ulit na binabadya na lang niya itong witness. 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And I don't see any reason bakit paulit-ulit na lang itong defense na tinatakot pa, pati media tinatakot, meron pa mga 500,000. I mean, come on. 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Pagod na tayong lahat. Especially the witness. And I can see, you know, yung sa prosecutor, kanina pa masakit na likod niya. Give us a break, okay? Thank you, Mr. Presiding Officer. Walang takutan.
3: Kindly take the statements of Senator Judge Tulfo in advisement. I think the Senator Judges and the parties involved get the point. At the outset, the chair already even made it clear to the witness himself, if he's aware of the possible legal liabilities he may face, given his testimony earlier this morning. I think we get the message, counsel. You can perhaps move to another point of yours.
0: Your Honor, actually, this is already another point. I'm talking about specific factual questions, Your Honor, pertaining to any complaints for money laundering that were filed in previous years based on the records. And Your Honor...
3: You can also aggregate it, counsel.
0: Okay.
3: If he's aware of any prior to his appointment earlier this year and after his appointment earlier this year. To abbreviate, in the interest of abbreviating the proceedings. Attorney Ronel, are you aware of any situation that Attorney Mark is mentioning prior to your appointment at the AMLC as Executive Director?
1: I am unable to answer, Your Honor.
3: How about after your appointment?
1: I am unable to answer as well, Your Honor.
3: Why is that? Because nothing to your knowledge has been done.
1: Your Honor, actions taken by... number one, Your Honor, the subpoena was to testify on the records, Your Honor. So if these are not included in the records, I'm unable to provide any information on that one. Second, Your Honor, there are certain rules, for example, if we file, for example, I'm not saying that we did, but just saying... that under, for example, bank inquiry rules of the Court of Appeals, we cannot disclose if there is a case filed before that. Otherwise, that would amount to it would constitute contempt of court, Your Honor. So there are certain legal impediments for me to make any disclosure on that matter, Your Honor.
3: So.

0: That's his answer, Attorney Mark. Your witness.
1: Okay. So bago po kayo ipatawag dun sa House Committee on Justice hearing noong April 22, may final ba ang AMLC in particular na kaso on money laundering offense kina VP Sara at Attorney Mark?
2: I am unable to answer that, Your Honor.
1: Okay. At any rate, nothing prevents the AMLC from investigating VP Sara and Attorney Mans motu proprio or upon receipt of requests by lawful enforcement agencies if the circumstances so warrant, correct?
2: Yes, Your Honor.
1: That is part of their mandate, correct?
2: Yeah, we can also do that proactively, Your Honor, even without the request of relevant law enforcement agencies, Your Honor.
1: Now, you mentioned... you had the investigation reports, pero wala pong any final findings on money laundering offense as committed by VP Sara and Attorney Mans. Tama po?
2: I'm unable to answer anything that was outside the reports that we submitted, Your Honor.
1: Yeah, but you mentioned a while ago that you caused the preparation or your team caused that preparation of those reports. Tama po ba?
2: Those, as mentioned earlier, these are reports already existing when I joined the AMLC, Your Honor. So it was subject of the subpoena, Your Honor.
1: I see. At any rate, kung wala pa pong final determination yung AMLC,
2: I am unable to answer that, Your Honor. It's not yes, that's my answer.
1: At any rate, kung wala nga pa pong final determination, masasabi niyo po ba na premature pa yung any accusation of amassing unexplained wealth?
3: Legal conclusion again, Your Honor.
1: Or at least money laundering.
2: I am unable to answer that, Your Honor.
1: Okay. Because according to the mandate, cases can be filed with the DOJ or ombudsman if so warranted, correct?
2: Under the law, it mentioned the filing of cases, Your Honor.
1: At any rate, cases for money laundering must still be tried and decided by the courts, correct?
2: That is correct, Your Honor.
1: And accusations of money laundering must still be proven by competent evidence in court, correct?
2: Tama po, yun.
1: All right. Very well. Let's talk about the nature of the transactions. Do you have personal knowledge that any of the transactions in the CTRs or STRs of VP Sara and Attorney Mans are related to unlawful activities as defined by AMLA?
2: Personal knowledge, no, Your Honor. I only base my testimony on the records earlier, Your Honor.
1: Are those conclusive findings already if you have records?
2: These
1: are related to unlawful activities?
2: The basis of the report, at least for covered transaction, is that they are required by law to report that for suspicious transaction, Your Honor, the basis is suspicion or suspicious circumstance, Your Honor.
1: Yeah, but at any rate, you already admitted that you don't have any personal knowledge.
2: Yes, sir.
1: That they are related to unlawful activities, tama?
2: Yes, Your Honor. Personal knowledge, Your Honor.
1: Do you have personal knowledge if they are related to kidnap for ransom, for example?
3: No personal knowledge.
0: You've established your point, counsel. The witness clearly does not have personal knowledge with respect to the reasons why a bank classified a transaction as suspicious, given that suspicion is subjective to the covered entity making such a report. We hear you and we get the point.
1: All right. At this point, Your Honor, considering that during the direct examination, several figures were raised, can we give way, Your Honor, to interpolations from the Senator judges first as we prepare our notes relating to those figures?
3: Your Honor, the figures that were flashed, the documents that were flashed, are documents that the defense had already been provided.
0: How many minutes do you need, counsel?
1: To be honest, Your Honor, I'm just around halfway, Your Honor.
0: No, how many minutes do you need to go over your notes to continue?
1: About an hour or so, Your Honor.
0: For your cross or to go over your notes?
1: Just to reconcile, Your Honor, the figures that were flashed. Your Honor, at any rate, Your Honor, the presentation took, the entire day, almost 6 hours. And we're just starting. It's just less than 2 hours, Your Honor.
3: Your Honor, this is already dilatory with all due respect, Your Honor. The defense was already given ample time to prepare for today's hearing. The hearings for Friday was already canceled upon their request, Your Honor. Your Honor, precisely counsel, to give them time.
1: We'll take exception
0: to counsel, that. Counsel, if I may. The figures flashed, the only difference of the figures flashed on screen with what was submitted by way of the report of the AMLAC Executive Director was only with respect to the total. It referred to exactly the same figures that the court gave the counsel for respondent enough time to go over. That's why we canceled the hearing on Friday upon your request, given the voluminous documents. Again, to reiterate, Attorney Mark, the only difference of the documents flashed on screen were the totals, as you aptly pointed out, that there were no totals in the table and or tabulation of the witness. I will give you time, counsel, to prepare to continue your cross. But perhaps two or three interjections from Senator Judges, and then you will continue your cross. Senator Judge Lacson?
4: Sir, presiding officer, tanongin ko lang po yung witness. Are you okay, attorney?
2: Yes, Your Honor.
4: Health-wise, okay. You're okay, ha?
2: Yes, Your Honor.
4: Thank
2: okay
4: you.
2: Naman po.
0: Oy, hindi ka pa kumakain ng lunch kanina, ha?
2: Okay lang po.
0: So, Attorney Mark, we'll allow two or three interjections for you to look at your notes and so that you can continue your cross.
1: We appreciate that, Your Honor. In the meantime, can we just recognize our lead counsel for just
0: Attorney
1: a short
0: Sheila is recognized. Senator, prior to Attorney Sheila, with your indulgence,
5: before
0: Attorney Sheila, Senator Judge Pangalinan is recognized.
5: Yes, I just like a follow-up question on the earlier question raised by Senator Lacson, because I recall the witness has not had lunch. And so, yes, he says he's okay. But I'd like to know if he can proceed with continuing with the cross-examination as well as the questions from the Senator Judges, or would you like to likewise have a break, a few minutes break?
2: I can proceed po, Your Honor.
5: Are you sure?
2: Yes, Your Honor.
5: We don't want to undermine or compromise your health?
2: Yes, Your Honor. We okay understand. Thank
5: maybe,
2: you po for the concern.
5: Maybe we can give him a banana or something para may energy siya. But it's up to him, Mr. Presiding Officer.
0: Attorney Sheila, what is your pleasure, ma'am?
6: Good evening,
0: Good
6: Your
0: evening,
6: Honor. We understand the disposition of this court in wanting to have a more speedy trial and hearing in this case, Your Honor. But I think it would also be more reasonable, prudent, and more fair if both parties are given ample and meaningful opportunity to fully examine the witness. When Attorney Vin Luan asked for time to organize his notes so that he may intelligently examine this witness, we're not really, and the prosecution insinuates that this is dilatory. That's not true, Your Honor. We take exception to that. In fact, Your Honor, I don't think there's any doubt here that the prosecution took the entire day direct examining this witness, Your Honor. We have only examined this witness for an hour, Your Honor. We're not asking for a long time. We're simply asking that consider, and it's not only about the data or the availability of the data. In fact, and as I mentioned earlier, when this hearing started, we just received the other day over the weekend the resubmission of the data from this witness, Your Honor. And even if the data were available beforehand or just late last week, Your Honor, the questions propounded during the direct examination specified, targeted certain line items. And we also, the amount of papers that this witness had to sift through. And there was even, a lack of time when he had to pause because he had to look at the documents, Your Honor. We're not trying to delay this proceeding. On the other hand, are we also rushing? Are we also rushing this hearing? Because we're not asking for a lot of time, Your Honor. We started cross-examining this witness as at past 5 p.m. It's only 6:41 with all the other interjections from the other members of this court. We're not trying to delay this hearing. We're only asking for a fair and meaningful opportunity to examine on behalf of the respondent this witness, because the prosecution took the entire day direct examining this witness. We cannot be rushed in cross-examining this witness, Your Honor. That will not be fair.
3: With all due respect, Your Honor, I don't want to engage in a lengthy exchange, Your Honor, but just to address the points raised. The time that they were given to review the documents was the exact same time that we were given. Just like the defense, Your Honor, the prosecution also received the summary from the AMLC on the same day. And yet, Your Honor, we took the pains of going over it over the weekend to prepare for today's hearing. And Your Honor, the manifestation of Attorney Vinluan should not be taken into isolation, the latter manifestation. Earlier, Your Honor, Attorney Vinluan was already requesting to call it a day off, diba? to call it a day, Your Honor. And that's where my manifestation about, with all due respect to Attorney Vinluan, that his statement seemed to be dilatory, Your Honor. That's where the statement presented.
0: Let the chair declare a brief recess. We'll add this to the time needed by Attorney Mark, but let the chair call a brief recess and consult the senator judges, given that I know it's been a long time.

for everyone, and this is the first time the trial has lasted this long. And I guess everybody is indeed tired. Even Attorney May's back is hurting already. So, Chair will declare a brief recess and shall consult with the Senator judges and shall resume in a bit. Trial is in recess.

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3: Physical sickness is but the most visible manifestation of those areas of our life and levels of our being that need healing. Oftentimes, it is not human doctors who can prescribe the cure for sickness, but the divine physician. The Holy Rosary is therapeutic because it puts us in touch with the divine physician. As we revisit His life, together with Mary, His mother, we discover not only physical healing, but the wholeness and integration that we long for. The healing intentions expressed in form of prayer are according to the mysteries to be contemplated. The Joyful Mysteries.
4: In the name of the Father, and of the Son, and of the Holy Spirit. Amen. I believe in God, the Father Almighty, Creator of heaven and earth, and in Jesus Christ, His only Son, our Lord, who was conceived by the Holy Spirit, born of the Virgin Mary, suffered under Pontius Pilate, was crucified, died, and was buried. He descended into hell. On the third day He rose again from the dead. He ascended into heaven and is seated at the right hand of God the Father Almighty. From there He will come to judge the living and the dead. I believe in the Holy Spirit, the Holy Catholic Church, the communion of saints, the forgiveness of sins, the resurrection of the body, and life everlasting. Amen.
5: Our Father, who art in heaven, hallowed be thy name. Thy kingdom come, thy will be done on earth as it is in heaven.
4: Give us this day our daily bread, and forgive us our trespasses, as we forgive those who trespass against us. And lead us not into temptation, but deliver us from evil. Amen.
5: Hail Mary, full of grace, the Lord is with you. Blessed are you among women, and blessed is the fruit of your womb, Jesus.
4: Holy Mary, Mother of God, pray for us sinners, now and at the hour of our death. Amen.
5: Hail Mary, full of grace, the Lord is with you. Blessed are you among women, and blessed is the fruit of your womb, Jesus.
4: Holy Mary, Mother of God, pray for us sinners, now and at the hour of our death. Amen.
5: Hail Mary, full of grace, the Lord is with you. Blessed are you among women, and blessed is the fruit of your womb, Jesus.
4: Holy Mary, Mother of God, pray for us sinners, now and at the hour of our death. Amen.
5: Glory be to the Father, and to the Son, and to the Holy Spirit,
4: as it was in the beginning, is now, and ever shall be, world without end. Amen.

0: The first joyful mystery. The angel Gabriel announces to Mary that she will be the mother of God. Mary replies, "Let it be done to me as you say."
1: Lord, heal our deafness to the good news of your coming, announced to us by ordinary people. Through the daily events of our life, make us learn from Mary's openness to the angel's announcement. Our Father, who art in heaven, hallowed be thy name. Thy kingdom come, thy will be done on earth as it is in heaven.
2: Give us this day our daily bread, and forgive us our trespasses, as we forgive those who trespass against us. And lead us not into temptation, but deliver us from evil. Amen.
1: Hail Mary, full of grace, the Lord is with you. Blessed are you among women, and blessed is the fruit of your womb, Jesus.
2: Holy Mary, Mother of God, pray for us sinners, now and at the hour of our death. Amen.
1: Hail Mary, full of grace, the Lord is with you. Blessed are you among women, and blessed is the fruit of your womb, Jesus.
2: Holy Mary, Mother of God, pray for us sinners, now and at the hour of our death. Amen.
1: Hail Mary, full of grace, the Lord is with you. Blessed are you among women, and blessed is the fruit of your womb, Jesus.
2: Holy Mary, Mother of God, pray for us sinners, now and at the hour of our death. Amen.
1: Hail Mary, full of grace, the Lord is with you. Blessed are you among women, and blessed is the fruit of your womb, Jesus.
2: Holy Mary, Mother of God, pray for us sinners, now and at the hour of our death. Amen.
1: Hail Mary, full of grace, the Lord is with you. Blessed are you among women, and blessed is the fruit of your womb, Jesus.
2: Holy Mary, Mother of God, pray for us sinners, now and at the hour of our death. Amen.
1: Hail Mary, full of grace, the Lord is with you. Blessed are you among women, and blessed is the fruit of your womb, Jesus.
2: Holy Mary, Mother of God, pray for us sinners, now and at the hour of our death. Amen.
1: Hail Mary, full of grace, the Lord is with you. Blessed are you among women, and blessed is the fruit of your womb, Jesus.
2: Holy Mary, Mother of God, pray for us sinners, now and at the hour of our death. Amen.
1: Hail Mary, full of grace, the Lord is with you. Blessed are you among women, and blessed is the fruit of your womb, Jesus.
2: Holy Mary, Mother of God, pray for us sinners, now and at the hour of our death. Amen.
1: Hail Mary, full of grace, the Lord is with you. Blessed are you among women, and blessed is the fruit of your womb, Jesus.
2: Holy Mary, Mother of God, pray for us sinners, now and at the hour of our death. Amen.
1: Hail Mary, full of grace, the Lord is with you. Blessed are you among women, and blessed is the fruit of your womb, Jesus.
2: Holy Mary, Mother of God, pray for us sinners, now and at the hour of our death. Amen.
1: Glory be to the Father, and to the Son, and to the Holy Spirit.
2: As it was in the beginning, is now, and ever shall be, world without end. Amen. O my Jesus, forgive us our sins, save us from the fires of hell, and lead all souls into heaven, especially those who need most of your mercy.
0: The second joyful mystery. Mary visits her cousin Elizabeth and assists her in her hour of need.
1: Lord, heal our indifference and reluctance to reach out to others in their moment of necessity, and thus become the expression of your care for them. Make us learn from Mary's sensitivity to the needs of her cousin Elizabeth.
3: Our Father, who art in heaven, hallowed be thy name. Thy kingdom come, thy will be done on earth as it is in heaven.
2: Give us this day our daily bread, and forgive us our trespasses, as we forgive those who trespass against us. And lead us not into temptation, but deliver us from evil. Amen.
3: Hail Mary, full of grace, the Lord is with you. Blessed are you among women, and blessed is the fruit of your womb, Jesus.
2: Holy Mary, Mother of God, pray for us sinners, now and at the hour of our death. Amen.
3: Hail Mary, full of grace, the Lord is with you. Blessed are you among women, and blessed is the fruit of your womb, Jesus.
2: Holy Mary, Mother of God, pray for us sinners, now and at the hour of our death. Amen.
3: Hail Mary, full of grace, the Lord is with you. Blessed are you among women, and blessed is the fruit of your womb, Jesus.
2: Holy Mary, Mother of God, pray for us sinners, now and at the hour of our death. Amen.
3: Hail Mary, full of grace, the Lord is with you. Blessed are you among women, and blessed is the fruit of your womb, Jesus.
2: Holy Mary, Mother of God, pray for us sinners, now and at the hour of our death. Amen.
3: Hail Mary, full of grace, the Lord is with you. Blessed are you among women, and blessed is the fruit of your womb, Jesus.
2: Holy Mary, Mother of God, pray for us sinners, now and at the hour of our death. Amen.
3: Hail Mary, full of grace, the Lord is with you. Blessed are you among women, and blessed is the fruit of your womb, Jesus.
2: Holy Mary, Mother of God, pray for us sinners, now and at the hour of our death. Amen.
3: Hail Mary, full of grace, the Lord is with you. Blessed are you among women, and blessed is the fruit of your womb, Jesus.
2: Holy Mary, Mother of God, pray for us sinners, now and at the hour of our death. Amen.
3: Hail Mary, full of grace, the Lord is with you. Blessed are you among women, and blessed is the fruit of your womb, Jesus.
2: Holy Mary, Mother of God, pray for us sinners, now and at the hour of our death. Amen.
3: Hail Mary, full of grace, the Lord is with you. Blessed are you among women, and blessed is the fruit of your womb, Jesus.
2: Holy Mary, Mother of God, pray for us sinners, now and at the hour of our death. Amen.
3: Hail Mary, full of grace, the Lord is with you. Blessed are you among women, and blessed is the fruit of your womb, Jesus.
2: Holy Mary, Mother of God, pray for us sinners, now and at the hour of our death. Amen.
3: Glory be to the Father, and to the Son, and to the Holy Spirit.
2: As it was in the beginning, is now, and ever shall be, world without end. Amen. O my Jesus, forgive us our sins, save us from the fires of hell, and lead all souls into heaven, especially those who need most of your mercy.
0: The third joyful mystery. Jesus is born in a poor stable in Bethlehem.
1: Lord, heal our lack of trust in your providence and our resistance to move out of our comfort zone. Make us learn from Mary's and Joseph's faith in your providential care, which made them embrace the poverty of Bethlehem. Our Father, who art in heaven, hallowed be thy name. Thy kingdom come, thy will be done on earth as it is in heaven.
2: Give us this day our daily bread, and forgive us our trespasses, as we forgive those who trespass against us. And lead us not into temptation, but deliver us from evil. Amen.
1: Hail Mary, full of grace, the Lord is with you. Blessed are you among women, and blessed is the fruit of your womb, Jesus.
2: Holy Mary, Mother of God, pray for us sinners, now and at the hour of our death. Amen.
1: Hail Mary, full of grace, the Lord is with you. Blessed are you among women, and blessed is the fruit of your womb, Jesus.
2: Holy Mary, Mother of God, pray for us sinners, now and at the hour of our death. Amen.
1: Hail Mary, full of grace, the Lord is with you. Blessed are you among women, and blessed is the fruit of your womb, Jesus.
2: Holy Mary, Mother of God, pray for us sinners, now and at the hour of our death. Amen.
1: Hail Mary, full of grace, the Lord is with you. Blessed are you among women, and blessed is the fruit of your womb, Jesus.
2: Holy Mary, Mother of God, pray for us sinners, now and at the hour of our death. Amen.
1: Hail Mary, full of grace, the Lord is with you. Blessed are you among women, and blessed is the fruit of your womb, Jesus.
2: Holy Mary, Mother of God, pray for us sinners, now and at the hour of our death. Amen.
1: Hail Mary, full of grace, the Lord is with you. Blessed are you among women, and blessed is the fruit of your womb, Jesus.
2: Holy Mary, Mother of God, pray for us sinners, now and at the hour of our death. Amen.
1: Hail Mary, full of grace, the Lord is with you. Blessed are you among women, and blessed is the fruit of your womb, Jesus.
2: Holy Mary, Mother of God, pray for us sinners, now and at the hour of our death. Amen.
1: Hail Mary, full of grace, the Lord is with you. Blessed are you among women, and blessed is the fruit of your womb, Jesus.
2: Holy Mary, Mother of God, pray for us sinners, now and at the hour of our death. Amen.
1: Hail Mary, full of grace, the Lord is with you. Blessed are you among women, and blessed is the fruit of your womb, Jesus.
2: Holy Mary, Mother of God, pray for us sinners, now and at the hour of our death. Amen.
1: Hail Mary, full of grace, the Lord is with you. Blessed are you among women, and blessed is the fruit of your womb, Jesus.
2: Holy Mary, Mother of God, pray for us sinners, now and at the hour of our death. Amen.
1: Glory be to the Father, and to the Son, and to the Holy Spirit.
2: As it was in the beginning, is now, and ever shall be, world without end. Amen. O my Jesus, forgive us our sins, save us from the fires of hell, and lead all souls into heaven, especially those who need most of your mercy.
0: The fourth joyful mystery, Mary and Joseph present Jesus at the temple.
1: Lord, heal our lack of concern for traditions, which we see only as irrelevant and useless to the present generation. Make us learn from Mary's and Joseph's humble submission to the requirements of Jewish law by presenting their son at the temple.
3: Our Father, who art in heaven, hallowed be thy name. Thy kingdom come, thy will be done on earth as it is in heaven.
2: Give us this day our daily bread, and forgive us our trespasses, as we forgive those who trespass against us. And lead us not into temptation, but deliver us from evil. Amen.
3: Hail Mary, full of grace, the Lord is with you. Blessed are you among women, and blessed is the fruit of your womb, Jesus.
2: Holy Mary, Mother of God, pray for us sinners, now and at the hour of our death. Amen.
3: Hail Mary, full of grace, the Lord is with you. Blessed are you among women, and blessed is the fruit of your womb, Jesus.
2: Holy Mary, Mother of God, pray for us sinners, now and at the hour of our death. Amen.
3: Hail Mary, full of grace, the Lord is with you. Blessed are you among women, and blessed is the fruit of your womb, Jesus.
2: Holy Mary, Mother of God, pray for us sinners, now and at the hour of our death. Amen.
3: Hail Mary, full of grace, the Lord is with you. Blessed are you among women, and blessed is the fruit of your womb, Jesus.
2: Holy Mary, Mother of God, pray for us sinners, now and at the hour of our death. Amen.
3: Hail Mary, full of grace, the Lord is with you. Blessed are you among women, and blessed is the fruit of your womb, Jesus.
2: Holy Mary, Mother of God, pray for us sinners, now and at the hour of our death. Amen.
3: Hail Mary, full of grace, the Lord is with you. Blessed are you among women, and blessed is the fruit of your womb, Jesus.
2: Holy Mary, Mother of God, pray for us sinners, now and at the hour of our death. Amen.
3: Hail Mary, full of grace, the Lord is with you. Blessed are you among women, and blessed is the fruit of your womb, Jesus.
2: Holy Mary, Mother of God, pray for us sinners, now and at the hour of our death. Amen.
3: Hail Mary, full of grace, the Lord is with you. Blessed are you among women, and blessed is the fruit of your womb, Jesus.
2: Holy Mary, Mother of God, pray for us sinners, now and at the hour of our death. Amen.
3: Hail Mary, full of grace, the Lord is with you. Blessed are you among women, and blessed is the fruit of your womb, Jesus.
2: Holy Mary, Mother of God, pray for us sinners, now and at the hour of our death. Amen.
3: Hail Mary, full of grace, the Lord is with you. Blessed are you among women, and blessed is the fruit of your womb, Jesus.
2: Holy Mary, Mother of God, pray for us sinners, now and at the hour of our death. Amen.
3: Glory be to the Father, and to the Son, and to the Holy Spirit.
2: As it was in the beginning, is now, and ever shall be, world without end. Amen. O my Jesus, forgive us our sins, save us from the fires of hell, and lead all souls into heaven, especially those who need most of your mercy.
0: The fifth joyful mystery. Jesus is found by his parents at the temple after 3 days of search.
1: Lord, disturb us when we no longer grieve over losing you, and when we can bear being separated from you. Make us learn from Mary's and Joseph's ardent searching until they found you. Our Father, who art in heaven, hallowed be thy name. Thy kingdom come, thy will be done on earth as it is in heaven.
2: Give us this day our daily bread, and forgive us our trespasses, as we forgive those who trespass against us. And lead us not into temptation, but deliver us from evil. Amen.
1: Hail Mary, full of grace, the Lord is with you. Blessed are you among women, and blessed is the fruit of your womb, Jesus.
2: Holy Mary, Mother of God, pray for us sinners, now and at the hour of our death. Amen.
1: Hail Mary, full of grace, the Lord is with you. Blessed are you among women, and blessed is the fruit of your womb, Jesus.
2: Holy Mary, Mother of God, pray for us sinners, now and at the hour of our death. Amen.
1: Hail Mary, full of grace, the Lord is with you. Blessed are you among women, and blessed is the fruit of your womb, Jesus.
2: Holy Mary, Mother of God, pray for us sinners, now and at the hour of our death. Amen.
1: Hail Mary, full of grace, the Lord is with you. Blessed are you among women, and blessed is the fruit of your womb, Jesus.
2: Holy Mary, Mother of God, pray for us sinners, now and at the hour of our death. Amen.
1: Hail Mary, full of grace, the Lord is with you. Blessed are you among women, and blessed is the fruit of your womb, Jesus.
2: Holy Mary, Mother of God, pray for us sinners, now and at the hour of our death. Amen.
1: Hail Mary, full of grace, the Lord is with you. Blessed are you among women, and blessed is the fruit of your womb, Jesus.
2: Holy Mary, Mother of God, pray for us sinners, now and at the hour of our death. Amen.
1: Hail Mary, full of grace, the Lord is with you. Blessed are you among women, and blessed is the fruit of your womb, Jesus.
2: Holy Mary, Mother of God, pray for us sinners, now and at the hour of our death. Amen.
1: Hail Mary, full of grace, the Lord is with you. Blessed are you among women, and blessed is the fruit of your womb, Jesus.
2: Holy Mary, Mother of God, pray for us sinners, now and at the hour of our death. Amen.
1: Hail Mary, full of grace, the Lord is with you. Blessed are you among women, and blessed is the fruit of your womb, Jesus.
2: Holy Mary, Mother of God, pray for us sinners, now and at the hour of our death. Amen.
1: Hail Mary, full of grace, the Lord is with you. Blessed are you among women, and blessed is the fruit of your womb, Jesus.
2: Holy Mary, Mother of God, pray for us sinners, now and at the hour of our death. Amen.
1: Glory be to the Father, and to the Son, and to the Holy Spirit.
2: As it was in the beginning, is now, and ever shall be, world without end. Amen. O my Jesus, forgive us our sins, save us from the fires of hell, and lead all souls into heaven, especially those who need most of your mercy. Hail, Holy Queen, Mother of Mercy, hail our life, our sweetness, and our hope. To you do we cry, poor banished children of Eve. To you do we send up our sighs, mourning and weeping in this valley of tears. Turn then, O most gracious Advocate, your eyes of mercy towards us. And after this our exile, show unto us the blessed fruit of your womb, Jesus. O clement, O loving, O sweet Virgin Mary. In the name of the Father, and of the Son, and of the Holy Spirit. Amen.
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1: We have come to the day's end. Let us rest from the day's work, that we may awaken refreshed and renewed. God, in your mercy, we have this time to rest. Forgive us our failures, for our selfishness towards one another, and open your hearts to forgiveness and reconciliation. Ease the burden of the troubled, and bring joy to those in sorrow. We pray for the safety of all travelers, and those guarding the well-being of our nation, and for all of those with great responsibilities. Lord, continue to shower your blessings on our families and preserve the unity of our society. In Jesus' name, amen. 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

is fast approaching. 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